0: One and two, the count on Canzone. Two down, game tied 1-1. Fourth inning, the pitch swung on, banged foul. Do you have some duplicity, though, in the minor leagues that would enable you to put a package together?
1: I think the health of our farm system is in a pretty good place right now. And I think that could be to have guys contribute in the big leagues for us or possibly in trades. We'll just have to see if those opportunities present themselves.
0: The next pitch a little bit wide, 2-2 the count. Why did they push trade deadline back to August 3rd? Do you like that?
1: I think it pushes the deadline to a Monday this year rather than a Sunday. You know, certainly there have been disruptive moments where players are hugging each other on the field, and this kind of avoids some of the awkwardness that might come from mid-game trades.
0: Well, Canzone gets blown away by a Cantillo fastball that Matt was talking about, and that'll take care of the Mariners here in the fourth. Matt, thanks so much. This was enjoyable, and appreciate you staying a little longer.
1: Likewise, Sammy. Thanks for having me on.
0: Assistant GM, Executive Vice President Matt Forman with us, and he'll whisper to all of us the trade targets when we come back in a 1-1 game.
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0: Brian Rocchio taking a strike on a 1-1 count, bottom of the fourth inning, as this ball game is tied at 1. And we really do thank Matt Forman for stopping by for an inning and a half. The pitch waved at, 1-2 the count. Cleveland's been lucky to hang on to Matt Forman, but it won't be that much longer. Some organization is going to snatch him and have him running their operation in the very near future. The wind and the 1-2. Rocchio fouling it back and out of play. 1-2 the count. Game tied at 1. Cleveland scored in the first. A Kyle Manzardo single. A 2-out double off the wall and left by Khalil Watson. Third inning. Seattle tied it on a Colt Emerson blast to right. The pitch. Rocchio shoots one foul down the left side. And the count stays 1-2. Dollar Bank, the proud banking partner of the Guardians. 28 locations in Northeast Ohio, ready to provide solutions to help get you there. The next pitch straightens up Rocchio, 2-2 the count. Rocchio spread at the plate, slightly open. Now the 2-2. Swung on, drilled to center field. Rocchio with Cleveland's third base hit. Sharp single to center to start the fourth, and here's Khalil Watson. Khalil Watson is mature along beyond the age of 23. He just turned 23 in April, and boy, you visit with him and you're like, man, I know I wasn't this mature when I was 23 or 33 or maybe 43. This kid has a real feel for the game. He takes, it's in there, a called strike. Khalil Watson, what a trade. This could become one of the great trades for Chris Cherney and Matt Forman, getting him for Josh Bell 3 years ago. The pitch, and it's a little in, and the count 1-1. Here Khalil Watson is in his eighth major league game, batting cleanup. Now the set, now the pitch, and he fouled it off at the plate. One ball, two strikes. The injury report is presented by the lawyers at Elk and Elk, an official partner of the Guardians. For a team of injury lawyers dedicated to every client every day, call 1-800-ELK-OHIO. Chase DeLauder expected to be back sometime during this 10-game homestand, dealing with the hairline fracture in the rib area. Now the 1-2. Swung on, socked high in the air, deep right field. Ref Snyder back on the track, makes the catch. Rocchio bluffed like he was tagging going to second. He'll stay at first. Watson gave it a ride to the track in right. One down. Angel Martinez and Jose Ramirez still a long way away sometime after the All-Star break. But again, just a chance to visit with Jose Ramirez and what he brings in that clubhouse even when he's not able to play. Here's Cooper Engel's second major league at bat. Grounded out his first time. He takes down low a ball. Stephen Vogt gave him the green light on a 3-0 pitch at a sharp grounder to the second baseman. Engel was a fourth-round pick 3 years ago out of Clemson University. Now the 1-0. And before it's made, quick throw over to first, Rocchio back standing. Cooper Engel, a catcher by trade, but also played in the outfield. When he was at Clemson and played in the outfield with Columbus, he takes up high, 2-0. He's not going to do any catching here in Cleveland here in 2026. Not when you have the likes of Austin Hedges, Patrick Bailey, and David Fry. So he'll play left field, DH. He's here for his bat. Another throw over, Rocchio. On the second throw over, back standing again. 1-1 game, one out, one on, fourth inning. It's actually gotten a little brighter. Still overcast here in Cleveland. Light breeze blowing in, not a factor. Runner started to go. Now the throw back to first. Head first dive, and Rocchio is out at first. He bluffed going to second and then tried to get back to first, and Cal Raleigh picked him off. Told you earlier, Raleigh, one of the best throwing catchers in the game. And he picks off Brian Rocchio for the second out in the inning. Two down, bases empty. Cooper Engel with a 3-0 count takes a strike. Not swinging away this time. 3-1. Cooper Engel, not real big. 5'8", 195. Now the 3-1. Outside corner strike, borderline full count. You look at Engel in his four minor league seasons, a career 282 batting average, 869 OPS. The payoff, swung on, topped it foul at the plate. We'll do it again at 3-2. One game, two down, bases empty, the pitch. up high, and he's drawn his first major league walk. Boy, he has had two really good at-bats here in his first two major league plate appearances. First walk, and now gives Daniel Schneeman a chance to do some two-out damage. See your Northern Ohio Toyota dealers for the Toyota Camry, America's best-selling car, now all hybrid and built in the U.S. For all Toyota offers, go to toyota.com. Mound visit with Cal Raleigh and Josh Naylor. Luis Castillo, we saw so much of him in some of his best years with the Cincinnati Reds. And then got traded to Seattle 4 years ago. He is some kind of durable. He has made at least 30 starts in a season, six different years. Here's Daniel Schneeman. He fouled it off, strike one, a changeup. There is some talk that Seattle would be willing to trade Luis Castillo. Again, they've got almost an embarrassment of riches when it comes to starting pitchers. The pitch, outside, a ball, changeup. Castillo is signed up through 2028. Now the 1-1. Hit on a line towards the corner and right, but he hooked it foul. And a 1-2 count on Daniel Schneeman. 1-1 ball game. Detroit is hammering Houston tonight. 8-0, fifth inning in Motown. Boy, Tigers either score a bunch or they don't score at all. Now the 1-2 to Schneeman. Down low, 2-2. The White Sox this weekend, they're playing the Royals, no score, third inning. Now the 2-2. Swung on a weak ground ball to the second baseman. Young will throw to first, and that'll take care of the Guardians here in the fourth. 1-1 ball game as we head to the fifth. 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
0: Well, we have played four innings. One run, one hit for Seattle. One run, three hits Cleveland. Josh Naylor struck out his first time up. First baseman batting fifth for manager Dan Wilson. Cantillo from the set delivers, and Naylor takes a fastball strike. Joey Cantillo has struck out eight and walked one so far tonight. Boy, another dominant performance. The pitch down low, one ball, one strike. Now you look at Joey Cantillo. Last start, talked about the one against Houston. The pitch, a swing and a little looping liner up the middle. Caught in shallow center by the shortstop, Brian Rocchio. He had to race into shallow center to his left to catch that looping liner. One down, here's J.P. Crawford. But the start before against Detroit, Cantillo went five innings, gave up one run. So if you include tonight in his last three starts, given up three runs. Here's Crawford, left on left, took a strike. And he has 22 strikeouts in his last three starts. 22 strikeouts covering 17 innings. He delivers, a swing and a foul off to the right. 0-2 the count on Crawford. Former first round pick by Philly, was traded with Carlos Santana back in 2018. Can't hit out of a much more open stance, or the front foot would be out of the box. Now the 0-2. Down low, one ball, two strikes. But Joey Cantillo, much like the last start when he threw 44 curveballs, the most by any pitcher in a game this year, he has gone to that curveball tonight 30 times. Twice as much as any other pitch he throws. That pitch down and away. 2-2. Now the 2-2 delivery. Up high, full count. The next pitch, strike three called on the outside corner. Crawford dropped his bat, stood frozen at home plate. Now he picks the bat up and slowly walks to the first base dugout after being the ninth strikeout victim for Joey Cantillo. Two down, here's Rob Refsnyder, struck out his first time up. The set. Now the pitch. Down low, or is it? Nope, kind of a delayed call. Strike one. Joey Cantillo, some kind of sharp again tonight. Fires that one low. One ball, one strike. Cantillo, nine strikeouts, one walk. And the good news is, pretty good pitch count. 69 for the game. Cantillo, the most strikeouts he's ever had in a game 2 years ago, 10. The set, the pitch. Swing and a miss. What a changeup. He had Refsnyder way out in front. You get a sense, strikeout number 10 could be coming here in a moment. That's how good he looks against Refsnyder. Former University of Arizona Wildcat, led them to a college national championship. The 1-2 pitch. Swung on, a chopper up the middle to his left. Rocchio gloves, throws, got him. Joey Cantillo, 5 dominant innings, has struck out 9. He's walked 1. He's given up 1 hit. 1-1 game in the middle of the 5th.
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0: One ball game, bottom third of the order. Stephen Kwan, Patrick Bailey, PD helping against the right-hander, Luis Castillo. The pitch, and it's on the inside corner, a strike. Castillo came in with an ERA of 5.22. Are we surprised? A low-scoring game with these two dominant pitching staffs. Kwan sends a liner to center field, and it is dropping. A diving attempt by Rodriguez. Trapped it. Good effort. But a base hit by Kwan. Cleveland has 4 hits in the game. That'll bring up Patrick Bailey. Struck out his first time up. He'll swing it left-handed. We'll celebrate the 4th of July. Next Saturday night, Cleveland and the White Sox. You fans will get a patriotic cap, big fireworks show, tickets at CLEGuardians.com. Both these clubs struggle offensively, but both these clubs have 2 of the most dynamic pitching staffs in the game, and it's coming into fruition tonight. 1-1 game, 5th inning. Bailey takes high and wide, ball 1. For Cleveland, what else is new? A low-scoring game on that recent road trip. Cleveland lost 4 one-run games. The pitch swung on, a little topper, foul off Bailey out in front of the plate. 1-1 the count. Patrick Bailey batting .357 the last 10 games. In close to third, Crawford, he must still think a bunt might be on. That's doubtful. The pitch, a swing and a little weak fly ball to left. A Rosarena will make the catch. 1 down. That'll bring up P.D. Helpin. Fly down his first time up. Not much of a lead for Kwan. The pitch, Helpin takes in tight a ball. Castillo still throwing 95 miles per hour. He's made 68 pitches. Fifth inning, 1-1 ball game. The next offering, swung on, popped up foul, back and out of play. 1-2 the count. It's time for today's Cleveland Clinic shout-out. Big thanks to the caregivers at Avon Hospital for everything they do to care for patients and families. Avon Hospital is going to keep getting bigger and bigger. More expansion coming. The pitch, swung on, line shot. Right at the center fielder, Rodriguez reaches up to snag the help and line drive. Two down. Still at first is Kwan. Still a 1-1 game. Top of the order, Travis Bazana striking out, looking and swinging so far tonight. Normally, Bazana walks more than he strikes out, but first time here in the big leagues, and you're seeing the kind of pitching you've never seen in your life. Nothing prepares you for that. The pitch down low, back foot slider, ball one. Had that monster game last weekend in Houston, 4-for-4, couple of home runs, 5 RBIs. The pitch swung at that slider. That looked like ball two, but he chased it. 1-1 the count. Helpin's ready to take off. He does. Pitch swung on. Bang! Just outside of third. Oh, my. If that had been fair, and I think I said Helpin took off, Kwan took off. Had that been fair, Kwan would have scored. Just foul outside of third and a 1-2 count. Now the set, now the 1-2. Swung on, pulled foul. He keeps going to that slider with two strikes on Bazana. Fought that one off. Still a 1-2 count. Now the pitch, and it's high. That'll even the count, 2-2. Castillo turns, looks over at first, now sets the high hold and throw over there, and back standing is Kwan. 1-1 game, Kwan at first, two down. We're in the fifth inning. Rain has stayed away, overcast in Cleveland. The pitch, swung on, lifted in the air to left, not deep. A Rosarena drifting back to make the catch. Boy, Castillo and Cantillo have both been tremendous. 1-1 game, 5 in the books. 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

Well, Joey Cantillo right back at it. 9 strikeouts, 1 walk, replicating his outing in Houston. 1-1 game, bottom of the order is Cole Young, the number 8 hitter, takes a called strike left on left. 8-9-1 in the Seattle 6th inning. Their only run, a Colt Emerson solo homer to right. Now the set, now the 0-1 pitch. Swung on a weak bouncer to second, charged by Bazana. Gloves got rid of it in a hurry and gets Young for out number 1. That'll bring up Colt Emerson. Colt Emerson, the pride of New Concord, Ohio, pounded his 7th Major League home run into the seats in right field. Back in the 3rd, that's the only hit off Joey Cantillo in this 1-1 game. The pitch, and it's down in the dirt, ball 1. Colt Emerson had 16 home runs last year in A-ball and Double-A. The 1-0 pitch in the dirt, 2-0. He only played in 38 Triple-A games this year and got called up. And he joins a veteran club. I mean, this is a club that got 1 win shy of their first ever World Series last October. Pitch outside, corner, strike called, 2-1. They had that great ALCS with Toronto. Seattle has never, ever, ever, ever been in the World Series. The pitch down low, 3-1. This is the 50th anniversary of the Seattle Mariners franchise. Began in 1977. It took them until their 15th season of existence to have a winning record. Now the 3-1 pitch. And Emerson takes a little low and outside. Close, but it's the second walk. He'll head to first, top of the order, and Randy Arozarena. Arozarena's popped up, struck out. Colt Emerson, the runner at first, 1 down, 6th inning in a 1-1 game. Now the pitch, down low, ball 1. You look at Seattle, they've gotten close. They've been in the American League Championship Series. The set and delivery, up high. But they lost to Cleveland in 95. Got there last year, got beat. Got there in 01 and 2000. Now the 1-1 pitch. Runner goes, pitches low. Bailey slinging it in the dirt. Tag made by Bazana for the out. Wow, what a play by Bazana. A one-hop throw to second. Bazana dug it out and tagged out Colt Emerson going in there head first. Looked like he may have eluded the tag initially, but Bazana stuck to it and tagged him out. Patrick Bailey throwing out 30% of the would-be base stealers gets another. So now 2 down, bases empty. Game still tied at 1 in the 6th. And the 2-1 pitch to Arozarena. Swings and taps the curveball foul. Evens the count at 2-2. One game in the 6th. The high hold, and now time called. Patrick Bailey wants to walk out and discuss something with Joey Cantillo. But think of the Mariners' frustration if you're a fan. We know how special the World Series is here.

0: 95, 97, 2016. And four times Seattle has gotten to the ALCS and not been able to get over the hump. They certainly have a ball club that's capable of getting there this year. They just haven't put it all together. The pitch swung on, drilled toward the gap in right center. This will get down and one hop the wall. And in with a two-out double is a Rosarena. And how big is that caught stealing now? Seattle would have the lead without it. A Rosarena with the Mariners' second hit, his 19th double. And here's Julio Rodriguez. Cleveland's got activity going in the bullpen. 1-1 game, runner at second, two down. The left-hander Tim Herron heating up. Rodriguez has struck out looking and swinging. Right-handed hitter in center field. He takes a curve down and in, ball one. Seattle is trying to make this six consecutive winning seasons. They're 500 club right now. Cantillo's pitch swung on, fouled at the plate, 1-1. Ironically, in the last 5 years, they've never topped more than 90 wins. It just seems like their talent would indicate that they would have a 95, 98 win season. Now the 1-1 pitch. High, 2-1. But as we all know, doesn't matter how many wins you have. Just get into the postseason dance and get hot. Now the 2-1 pitch. Swing and a miss. 2-2. Another curveball. Man. How many curveballs is that tonight? 42. He may top what he threw in Houston. The 2-2. Down low, threw another curveball. He made his start in Houston last weekend, threw 44 curveballs, the most curveballs thrown in any game this year in the major leagues. He may top that tonight. He's ready. Here comes the payoff. A swing and a weak topper. Third base side foul. Another curveball. And we'll do it again at 3-2. If my numbers are correct, that was his 44th curveball, equaling what he threw last weekend in Houston. Most in the majors this year. Payoff pitch. Swung on, drilled a third on one hop. Handled by Schneeman. Throws over in time to get Rodriguez. Oh, what a play by Schneeman that keeps the game tied at one.
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0: Joey Cantillo giving Cleveland six superb tonight. Game tied at one and a first pitch strike to Kyle Manzardo. Joey Cantillo's made 90 pitches tonight, 45 curveballs, the most in the majors this year. The pitch, Manzardo waves at it, 0-2. Meanwhile, Luis Castillo just as good. Three strikeouts, one walk. Cleveland, one run, four hits. Seattle, one run, two hits. Sixth inning. And another white knuckler on the shores of Lake Erie. The kick and the pitch. A swing and a foul at the plate. Oh, it's almost a guarantee. With two strikes and a left-handed batter, Castillo is going to try to throw that back foot slider. He's had a good one tonight. Now the 0-2. High, 1-2. Jose Ferreira is warming in the Seattle bullpen. The pitch, up high, 2-2. So Ferrer warming in the bullpen. He is a left-hander. Seattle has two lefties out there. Cleveland, an all left-handed hitting lineup, two being switch hitters. The 2-2, pulled on the ground toward first, backhanded, foul ground, nailer deep at first, flips to the pitcher Castillo covering for the out. Josh Naylor, nice play because that had extra bases written all over it. One down. And Brian Rocchio batting left-handed, one for two with a single. Cleveland scored in the first. Kyle Manzardo single, scored on a two-out double off the wall and left by Khalil Watson. Colt Emerson tied the game with a solo homer to right in the third, and that's where we're at. 1-1 in the bottom of the sixth. Now the pitch. Inside a ball. Enbridge Gas, Ohio wants to remind you state law requires you call 811 before you dig to have underground utilities marked. The pitch waved at. Good changeup. 1-1 to count. Well, both these ball clubs the last few weeks averaging less than three runs a game. And a 1-1 game tonight with brilliant pitching. The 1-1. Outside ball 2, 2-1. Now the kick, now the 2-1. Outside and high, called a strike. Ooh. Cleveland's down to one challenge, and it seems like they're being very judicious about not using that challenge until maybe we get eighth or ninth inning. The 2-2, swing and a high bouncer to first. Backing into shallow right is Naylor. Fields, underhand flip to Castillo, two down. Here's Khalil Watson. RBI double off the wall and left. Fly to the warning track and right. Ferrer is ready if Dan Wilson wants to make the move and match up. Two down, nobody on, sixth inning in a 1-1 game. Castile.

0: at 87 pitches. Looks like Joey Cantillo's night is done. Tim Herron ready in the Cleveland pen. Castile, feet close together, first base side of the rubber, deals, and the pitch fouled back, strike one. Now the next offering, waved at, 0-2. The two-strike delivery. Swung on, pounded to first. Diving backhanded grab by Naylor, but a foul ball. Boy, Naylor putting on a clinic at first base here in the sixth. 1-1 game. Tell you what, for a big guy, Josh Naylor has really good feet. Moves much quicker than you would think. The pitch, swing on a foul tip, hung on to by Raleigh, and a great outing by Castile. Man, Castile and Cantillo, both tremendous tonight. 1-1, seventh next on the Cleveland Clinic Radio Network.
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0: Well, Joey Cantillo, another magnificent effort as he went six innings, made 90 pitches, 45 curveballs, the most in a major league game this year. He had the most in a major league game last weekend when he threw 44 curves. 50% of his pitches tonight, curveballs. 1-1 game, Cal Raleigh takes outside from Tim Herron, batting right-handed. Joey Cantillo, one run on two hits, struck out nine, walked two in six innings. Herron's high and wide, 2-0. Herron has had trouble staying away from the walks, and in a 1-1 game, that is a mortal sin here in the seventh. The pitch upstairs, called a strike, Cal Raleigh will challenge. Cal Raleigh was right. 3-0 the count. Herron, an 0-2 record, a 3.04 ERA, but 17 walks in 26 innings. And in a 1-1 game in the seventh, 3-0 the count on the dangerous Cal Raleigh. Here's the pitch. Inside corner strike, 3-1. Raleigh has struck out twice tonight. That was against Joey Cantillo. Seattle has lost 9 out of their last 14 games, scoring 3 runs a game, batting 195 as a team. Tonight, 1 run, 2 hits. 3-1 delivery. And strike 2 painted the inside corner with a mid-90s fastball. Full count on Cal Raleigh out of Florida State University, who went back to college, got his degree. The pitch, and just missed. And Herons walk Cal Raleigh to start the seventh inning. Here's Dominic Canzone, left on left, walking a strikeout. Boy, you're asking for trouble late in games, walking that leadoff hitter. The pitch, way inside, ball one. Outfield pulled around toward right, fairly deep. The pitch in there, called strike, 1-1. Heron's ready. Here it comes. Way outside, ball two, 2-1. Get you updated this inning on the Northeast Ohio Ford Dealers out-of-town scoreboard. Detroit walloping Houston 8-0 in the eighth. Cincinnati and Pittsburgh 4-4 in the eighth. The pitch down low, 3-1. Tampa with a 4-1 lead on Arizona in the seventh. Philly leads the Mets 2-1. They go to the eighth. Boston beating up the Yankees again, 5-0. They're in the seventh inning. Boston has held New York to one hit. That pitch is a called strike. Canzone thought it was ball four. He's challenging the call. And it was a strike. So each team one challenge remaining. And the count is full on Dominic Canzone. He's got tremendous power. Now the payoff pitch. Inside, he walked another one. So Herons walked the first two men he's faced, and now Josh Naylor, the batter. Two on, nobody out. Here comes Carl Willis. Philly leads the Mets 2-1 in the seventh. Mets, of course, fired their manager. And today the Angels fired GM Perry Manassian. John Mozeliak, who had retired from the Cardinals, is the interim GM. Boy, that's something you don't see. The head of a baseball outfit fired a few weeks before the draft. But the Angels do not do many things conventional. Miami and St. Louis scoreless in the third. Minnesota a 4-0 lead over Colorado after three. White Sox bludgeoning Kansas City 10-1. They're only in the fourth inning. A 10-run third for the White Sox tonight. A 10-run third. All right, here's Josh Naylor, 2 on, nobody out. 1-1 game in the seventh. Naylor 0-2. Left on left, Herons ready, and the pitch. Swung on, a weak ground ball up the middle near second. Rocchio gloves, steps, throws, double play! Raleigh to third. A weak ground ball up the middle that Rocchio grabbed just to the right of second, or the first base side of second. Quickly went, stepped on the bag, threw to first, doubled up Naylor. Oh, Zad, a mammoth double play. Now two down, runner at third, still a 1-1 game. And J.P. Crawford, the batter, left on left, 0-2. 2, and he takes outside a ball. Patrick Bailey is challenging. Cleveland's got one challenge left, and now they're out of challenges. Crawford has hit into a double play and struck out. Go-ahead run at third. Two down, seventh inning. Crawford takes a strike to even the count. In that White Sox 10-run third against Kansas City, here's the set and the pitch. Way inside, 2-1. All 10 runs off Mitch Spence. Yikes. Now the 2-1 delivery to Crawford. Waved at it, 2-2. Cubs lead the Brewers 1-0 in the fifth. And a beauty here in downtown Cleveland, 1-1 game. Mariners go ahead, run at third. Two down in the seventh, the pitch. Swung on, banged up the middle to his right. Backhanded by Bazzana. Drops the throw, and the game is no longer tied. And Heron pays for these walks. Infield RBI single by J.P. Crawford. Travis Bazzana was never getting Crawford out. A ground ball up the middle. He had to go a long way to his right. And in the transfer, dropped the ball, but you're not throwing Crawford out on that ball. 2-1 Seattle. Here's Rob Refsnyder taking a called strike, and that's why we have said time and time and time again, the walks in the late innings are so much more a killer for whatever reason than base hits. The pitch waved at, 0-2. Refsnyder has struck out, grounded out. 2-1, Seattle leads it, seventh inning. Cleveland's out, hit the Mariners 4-3. The pitch, swing and a foul at the plate. Still an 0-2 count. Right-hander Daniel Espino warming in the Cleveland bullpen. Now through July 12th, download the Marathon Arco Rewards app with the promo code GUARDS26 to enter Reward Yourself Sweepstakes. That pitch fouled off, and it's still an 0-2 count. Seattle runner at first, two down, seventh inning. Heron's pitch, swing and a little jam job, floated foul, first base side, caught by the Mariners dugout by Kyle Manzardo. So the Mariners get the lead, 2-1. It's stretch time at the corner of Carnegie and Ontario here on the Cleveland Clinic Radio Network.
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0: Luke Raley takes over in right field, and Jose Ferrer is coming on to pitch, a left-hander. It's a 2-1 ball game. Seattle with the lead. Ferrer is making his 38th appearance. 1 win, 3 saves, ERA 2.73. Ferrer, fastball, sinker, slider, change, throws upper 90s. Cooper Engel, in his Major League debut, hits a two-hopper to the second baseman. Young throws him out. Engel's grounded out twice and walked as we pause for station ID.
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0: Tom Hamilton, Johnny Goldsmith, Brian Motze on what has turned out to be a pleasant night on the lakefront. 70 degrees at game time, 2-1 Seattle, and Reese Hoskins to pinch it for Daniel Schneeman. 4 right-handed bats on the lineup, on the bench tonight, out of the lineup at the outset. Hoskins to pinch it. Ferrer, the lefty, lets it fly, and he almost hit him in the foot. Ball one. Reese Hoskins batting 175, 7 homers, 27 RBIs. The pitch to him, and it's in there. Terrific outing by Luis Castillo. 91 pitches in 6 innings. Gave up a run on 4 hits. Struck out 4, walked 1. Now the pitch. Hoskins waves at it. Good changeup. 1-2 the count. The next delivery, down low with the hard stuff, and the count evens 2-2. Ferrer is out of the DR. He rips one down and in. Missed with a changeup. Full count. The payoff. And he pumped one in there. Fastball at 98 miles an hour, and Hoskins took it. 2 down. That'll bring up Stephen Kwan, left on left. Well, another one-run game. The pitch almost hit Kwan. He somehow jumped back, fell forward. Ball one. That's all Cleveland plays anymore, are one-run games. It's incredible. The next delivery, outside a ball, 2-0. Tell you what, Mark Wagner, the home plate umpire, has been terrific tonight. The pitch on the outer edge is strike 2-1. For Cleveland, right now anyway, this is their 5th consecutive one-run game. Kwan bangs one on the ground to short. Emerson has it, throws over, inning over. 2-1 Seattle. 8th is next on the Cleveland Clinic Radio Network.
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0: Daniel Espino has not pitched in a week, and he'll take over in the eighth. Gabriel Arias now at third. 2-1 Seattle. Espino has made two major league appearances, going two innings, giving up two runs on three hits, four strikeouts, no walks. The right-hander facing Cole Young. The pitch. And a fastball leans him back. Primarily fastball slider, but can throw the curve and changeup. Espino from the set lets it fly. And Young fouling it back, 1-1. Seattle took the lead in the seventh. Couple of walks to start the inning. And an RBI single by J.P. Crawford. Two runs, three hits, Seattle. One run, four hits, Cleveland. Eighth inning. The pitch. Way outside, tried to throw him the curveball. 2-1. Make your favorite players all-stars. Cast your ballot at MLB.com/vote. Now the 2-1. Waved at. Threw that ball right by him. 98 miles per hour. 2-2 the count on Cole Young. Boy, Seattle has done a great job drafting and developing. Cole Young, a first-round pick in 2022. The next year, Cole Emerson, a first-round pick. A couple of kids they drafted out of high school. Pitch fouled out of play to the left. Now they're keystone combination. Cole Young out of Wexford. That's northern suburb of Pittsburgh. Now the 2-2. Swing and a miss. Chase the high heater. Espino strikes out Young. Here's Colt Emerson. Homer to right and walked. Joey Cantillo, another outstanding effort. 90 pitches in six innings. Gave up a run on two hits, struck out nine, walked two. Now the pitch from Espino, and Emerson takes a curveball strike. Tim Herron worked an inning, gave up a run on a hit, walked a pair. Now Daniel Espino, outfield deep toward right. The 0-1 pitch, down low. Incredible sunset as we look out towards Lake Erie down the left field line. Red sky at night, sailor's delight. Should be a beauty of a day tomorrow. Tomorrow night, 7:10. Hope you'll be here. The 1-1. Down low, 2-1. Mariners, we're in the eighth. Espino's ready. Here it comes. Fastball outside, 3-1. 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Fastball is wide, and Emerson's had a perfect night, a home run, two walks. Top of the order now, Randy Arozarena with a runner at first, one down in the eighth. Arozarena, 1-for-3 with a double. That first pitch missing for ball one. Can't be real easy for Espino to stay sharp, having not worked in a week. The pitch. Way outside, backhanded grab by Bailey. 2-0, and right now Espino is all over the map. The 2-0, way outside in the other batter's box. 3-0. The 3-0 pitch. And it's low, ball four. So Cleveland in the late innings. Back-to-back innings with back-to-back walks. And once again, Cleveland, that high wire act, trying to stay in this game. But putting yourself in serious jeopardy with the walks. That'll bring up Julio Rodriguez, 0-for-3. The young man that's now at second base, Colt Emerson, told you that he is from New Concord, Ohio, down there by Cambridge. I mean, this kid is set for life and was before he ever made his Major League debut. Emerson got an 8-year, $95 million contract. When he was still in the minor leagues. And that takes him through the year 2033. A full no trade clause. Here's the pitch to Rodriguez outside of ball. That's how much the Mariners think of Colt Emerson. 8 years, $95 million. A full no trade clause, escalators that could make the contract worth $130. I mean, you're financially set for life, even if you're hurt. And here's the set, here's the pitch. A strike called. Throwback to second. Diving in is Emerson. Bailey throwing from his knees. Think of Colt Emerson. You've made $95 million and you can become a free agent in the year 2033 and you're 28. Man, how would you turn that down? The pitch. Swung on, line to left. That's coming on. Quad base hit. And in to score is Emerson, and the walks are just killing Cleveland here in the seventh and eighth innings. So Emerson scored from second after walking. Rodriguez, a soft line drive single to left, driving in his 39th. A Rosarena stops at second. 3-1 Seattle. Here's Cal Raleigh. And Daniel Espino's night is done. 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

0: Hunter Gaddis is coming on. Cleveland's down 3-1. Mariners at first and second, one out, eighth inning. Gaddis makes appearance number 27. A win, a save, a 3.68 ERA. Fastball, slider, changeup. Cal Raleigh will step in, batting left-handed. Two strikeouts and a walk. Now the set. Now the pitch. Raleigh takes inside a ball. Each team has four hits, but Seattle's taken advantage of four walks the last two innings. The pitch, strike on the outer edge. 1-1 the count, 95 miles an hour from Gaddis. Cal Raleigh, 60 bombs a year ago. Five more in the postseason. The pitch to him. And he hits one foul out of play, third base side, 1-2. You think of what he did last year catching? Do you know he did not have a pass ball the entire regular season of 2025? Now the 1-2 pitch. In tight, 2-2. He was the runner-up to Aaron Judge for the American League MVP. I don't think you'll ever win it if you don't win it when you hit 60 homers, have an OPS of 948, and you catch. The pitch, swing and a miss, struck him out with the heat. And again, that's nothing against Aaron Judge, who was every bit as deserving. How does a catcher put up those numbers and not get it? Oh, well. As the great Tony Amato says every day. Here's Dominic Canzone, two walks and a strikeout. Two out, two on, 3-1 Seattle. The pitch. And it's a touch high? Well, maybe not. Changeup called a strike. Cleveland's out of challenges. Seattle has one left. The 0-1 delivery. Swing and a miss. Fired one by him. 0-2. Now the set, now the 0-2 pitch. Got him swinging, chased that back foot slider. Gaddis stops the uprising, but Seattle adds a mighty big insurance run and now lead 3-1 in the middle of the eighth.
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0: Now Seattle goes to Gabe Spire, a left-hander, following a fellow left-hander. So they'll use both their left-handers, and Ferrer and now Spire. And Seattle with the lead, 3-1. David Fry is going to bat for Patrick Bailey. Then Austin Hedges is going to bat for Petey Helpin. Cleveland's only run way back in the first on an RBI double by Khalil Watson. The left-hander's ready in the pitch to David Fry. And he sends one high in the air, deep center. Rodriguez back near the wall makes the catch on the track. One down. Here's Austin Hedges batting for Petey Helpin. Spire, 25th outing, one win, one save, a 189 ERA. Three to one Mariners. We're in the eighth. Hedges having a big year, 267 with a homer, 9 RBIs. He has put a ton of work into his offense and it's paid off. He cuts and misses, strike one. 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Now the pitch, and Hedges with a high pop, shallow left, out making the catch is Emerson, the shortstop, and he and Arozarena nearly collided. Woo. That would have been bad. Emerson called off Arozarena, but you never know with a big crowd if the outfielder and infielder hear each other. Didn't have a sellout tonight, but a huge crowd. 32,832. Two down. Travis Bazzana takes down low, ball one. Travis down a 2-for-19 slide. Seeing a ton of left-handed specialists. 3-1 Seattle, two down in the eighth. Spire's next pitch, down and in, 2-0. Kate Smith is warming in the Cleveland pen, but that's only if they have a huge uprising. It'll be Matt Festa in the ninth. The pitch, down low, 3-0. Now the 3-0 delivery. Bullseye, 3-1 the count. Each team with four hits. But Seattle breaking the tie on RBI singles in the seventh and the eighth by J.P. Crawford, Julio Rodriguez. Bazzana takes outside a ball. Ball four, but Seattle will challenge the call. And challenge one. It's a strike. So Bazzana does not walk, at least not yet. Full count. Two down, eighth inning, 3-1 Mariners. The payoff pitch. Swung on, banged on the ground to first. Big hop for Naylor, makes the play himself. The ninth is next with the Mariners in control, 3-1 on the Cleveland Clinic Radio Network.
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0: Fest on to pitch the ninth inning. David Fry goes to left, Stephen Kwan to center, and Austin Hedges to catch. Hunter Gaddis faced two, wiped them both out, struck him out. Now Josh Naylor 0-for-3 to face Matt Festa. 3-1 Seattle. The hits are even at four. We're in the ninth. Swing and a miss by Naylor. Festa making appearance number 34. A win, a save, a 4.22 ERA. Fastball, cutter, slider. The pitch. Swing and a foul to the upper deck, third base side, 0-2. Not quite 33,000 at the corner of Carnegie and Ontario. More dominant pitching here tonight by both sides. Josh Naylor just removed both batting gloves here tonight by both sides. Josh Naylor just removed both batting gloves

The pitch. Crawford looks, takes a strike. Tomorrow, Slade Ciccone. Logan Gilbert will start for Seattle. Emerson Hancock will also piggyback him, two starters. 7-10 first pitch. Pitch in tight. Jumping back is Crawford. 1-1 the count. Yep, Cleveland's going to need to rally in the ninth or they'll be in second place. White Sox annihilating Kansas City. 13-1 in the sixth as Festimus is outside. 2-1. The next delivery, breaking ball strike, 2-2. Crawford takes a stroll. His cousin Carl Crawford. Of course, Carl's son now, big leaguer. Now the 2-2. Swing and a ground ball to first. Handled by Mansardo. He'll make the play himself, two down. I'm just trying to get over the fact, not that it's that big a deal for Guardians fans, that Perry Manassian was fired today as the head of baseball ops for the Angels a few weeks before the draft. And John Mozeliak comes out of retirement, the former Cardinals GM, to be the interim GM. Luke Raley taking down low a ball. First at bat for the Pride of Hinckley. Mom and Dad have that Christmas tree farm out south of Cleveland. Luke cuts and misses. Raley is leading Seattle with 14 homers. He went to Highland High School in Medina. Now the 1-1 pitch, waved at, 1-2. It's just odd timing. You don't see the head of a baseball club let go a few weeks before that critical draft. The 1-2, swing and a little looping liner to left. That's a base hit for Luke Raley. He'll hold right there. And you think about it, I must tell you what the owner, Artie Moreno, thought of Perry Manassian, because then you've got the trade deadline right after the draft. And Artie Moreno said, I don't want you making any decisions regarding the draft or trades. Two down for Cole Young, 0 for 3. The pitch, a swing and a liner to center, base hit. Boy, you won't meet a much nicer man than Perry Manassian either. All right, two out. Two singles by Raley and Young. Angels are a mess, aren't they? Every year, it's like Groundhog Day out there. They're in last place, 14 under. Worst team in the American League. Timing just seems a little odd. Here's Colt Emerson. Takes outside a ball. Smoked a homer, the only mistake Joey Cantillo made all night, giving up one run on two hits in six innings. Joey struck out nine. Emerson took him to the seats and right. Emerson fouling it off at the plate. 1-1 the count. Emerson's walked his other two times up. You heard Matt Forman say they took Ralphie Velasquez right after Colt Emerson was drafted by Seattle. Cleveland would have had a very, very interesting decision to make had Emerson been available. The pitch. And he cuts and fouls it off. Cleveland's very happy with Ralphie Velasquez, who's in AAA. Two high school kids that are going to be in the big leagues in a hurry. And obviously Seattle happy with Colt Emerson. Now the 1-2. Touch high.

0: Ball two, 2-2. This is amazing how these high school kids are getting to the big leagues so quickly. Now the 2-2 delivery. Swing and a miss. Finally, Emerson is retired. Cleveland pitchers have struck out 13 Mariners, but Seattle leads it 3-1. The bottom of the ninth is next.
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0: Andres Munoz, the Seattle closer, coming on to finish it off here in the ninth. 3-1 Mariners. Munoz, 100-mile-an-hour fastball and slider. Luis Castillo went the first six, gave up a run. Both Jose Ferrer and Gabe Spire. A scoreless inning. Now Munoz inherits a 3-1 lead. 14 saves, but 5 blown saves and an earned run average of 5.08. With his stuff, that's hard to fathom. He'll face Manzardo, Rocchio, and Watson. The hard-throwing right-hander. The high hold and pitch. Manzardo takes high heat, called strike. 99 miles per hour. Munoz, a big man, 6'2", 250, 27 years of age. He lets it fly. Outside, 1-1 the count. He's from Mexico. Great pickup getting him from San Diego. The next delivery to Manzardo, outside and high, 2-1. Manzardo, 1-for-3. He singled and scored for Cleveland way back in the first on the Khalil Watson double. That's been it for Cleveland. The pitch, fouled it back. Had a good rip, 2-2. Munoz with the 2-2 delivery. Swing and a miss. Fastball away. One down. That'll bring up Ryan Rocchio, 1-for-3 with a single. Cleveland has not had a runner get beyond first base since the first inning. They've had one at bat tonight with a runner in scoring position. That's it. 3-1 Seattle, the pitch. And he pumps one in there, strike. 100 miles per hour. The next delivery. And he threw him a slider, it looked like. Called strike, 0-2. Now the 0-2 pitch. Fouled it off. Still 0-2. 101 miles per hour. Three to one, Seattle with the lead. We're in the ninth. The 0-2. Down low, 1-2, another slider. You know, the problem, too, for this Cleveland offense, you're starting four rookies tonight. Yeah, you hope to get another rookie, Chase DeLauder, back on this homestand. But Martinez and Ramirez, that's going to be well after the All-Star game. The pitch, a swing by Rocchio, and a foul to stay alive. So where's the offense going to come from? Obviously, the youngsters have to grow in a hurry, but you need the veterans to get it going. The 1-2. Fouled it back. We'll do it again at 1-2. You imagine when Chase DeLauder comes back, there will be games where you have five rookies in the lineup. Five. And this is a first-place club, not a rebuilding club. Now the 1-2 pitch. Got him swinging. Rocchio. And no chance against that slider. Kind of a one-handed swing. Two down. Boy, this guy's got some kind of nasty stuff. So Cleveland's down to its last out, trailing 3-1. Khalil Watson, 1-for-3. That RBI double way back in the first. That's been it. 3-1 Seattle. They broke the tie in the seventh. Got an insurance run in the eighth. The pitch is wide. Ball one. And now, a convention on the mound with everybody. The problem for Cleveland, obviously they're struggling to score runs. That was a given. Once you lost your three best offensive players in five innings on that Saturday against Detroit. But it's compounded by the fact you're facing a Seattle club that's second in the American League in pitching. Faced one of the best teams in the game in Milwaukee. Austin Hedges was raving about the Brewers before the game tonight. And you've got the White Sox next weekend. The 1-0 outside 2-0. Oh, yeah, the White Sox now lead Kansas City 17-1 in the sixth inning. They had a 10-run third, and they're still not happy. Now the 2-0 pitch. Swung on a chopper up the middle. By second, Emerson gloves, throws, and the Mariners win it 3-1.
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11: From Minneapolis. Hey, Josh, thanks for the call. Thanks for your patience. Go ahead. Oh, John, let's go to James. James is calling us from New Jersey. Hey, James, thanks for your patience. You're up.
12: Yes, yes. I would say the World Cup for a couple of reasons. One, I was about just coming out of high school in 1980 when Miracle on Ice happened. And being that where I lived at in the projects, you were Afro-American kids, so we started playing hockey on the cement. And saying that it had a big impact then and that time, but now in the World Cup, being that now I'm in my 60s, is that now I see that a lot of kids in all different nationalities are buying soccer shirts. And is that because before you seen certain nationalities just dealt with soccer. Now you see everyone that's coming into the game. Everyone. And I deal with the public, so I see this every day, how they're packing MetLife Stadium and how all different nationalities are coming together just because of this game. So I would say the World Cup has a big impact.
11: Thanks for the call, James. It is certainly the biggest sporting event in the world, and it's the biggest game 100%. In the world. I mean, the only place that soccer isn't the main sport of the country is here, quite literally, which is also why it would be so insane if we were to win it. Only 8 national teams have ever won the World Cup in World Cup history. So if you were to, if this country was to be part of that when soccer isn't even our number one sport, that would be truly unbelievable. 888 say ESPN. Douglas is calling us from California. Hey, Douglas, thanks for your patience. You're up.
13: Hey, thanks a lot, guys. Hey, first of all, love you guys. Ian, I got to tell you, man, anytime you say back till your fingers bleed, I'm on it.
14: Awesome. We haven't done it in a while, man. But, hey, college football season is right around the corner, so we'll be getting back in the saddle, brother. We will be getting back in the saddle.
13: I can't wait, but that's why it pains me to tell you that, my friend, I agree with Amber, and here's why. There's a couple reasons. First of all, the betting factors, talking about betting, the 2% versus 13% that the U.S. team was.
14: Hold on. You lost me right there.
13: Hold on. I'm going to go. Let me go one more thing. Here's the main reason, though. This isn't even that. That wasn't even the first time the U.S. men's hockey team won the gold medal. They did it in 1960. They beat the Russians then.
11: That is true.
13: I mean, just on that factor alone, the World Cup, winning the World Cup has to be a bigger deal.
11: Yeah, actually, that's an excellent point by Douglas. Yeah, he hadn't even mentioned that.
14: The last time the Russians lost was in 1960. To us.
11: Yeah, but they did lose to us, and we had won the gold before.
14: The weight of the Cold War, and they had pros, we didn't. We had college kids from basically Minnesota and Boston, and it was literally unthinkable. We had just lost to the Russians 10-3 in an exhibition.
11: And yeah, they were monsters.
14: But we came back and beat their ass. And not only did that game in 1980 unify an entire country. I can't explain what it did to a family. I mean,
11: we were already unified. There was no split over the Cold War. We did not like Russia during the Cold War. Let me get to these phone calls real quick because these people have been so patient. I want to make sure I get to them. 888 say ESPN. Cujo is calling us from Florida. Cujo, I appreciate your patience. It's your turn. Go ahead.
15: Oh, guys, you guys are awesome. I'm actually here at a camping site. We just drove from Fort Myers all the way to Panama City Beach area.
11: Wow.
15: And, listening the whole way.
11: Thank you.
15: I love sports, okay? And I'm pretty knowledgeable to all of them. But this is like the Super Bowl, right, of a sport. Now, what I mean by Super Bowl, I mean the other one was like wonderful. It was great. It was a miracle, but it was also a different time period, right? So we're arguing two different time periods, and the other
14: That's
15: time period,
14: point.
15: Which is the current one, hasn't even been done yet. So we can't even fathom the excitement what it would be if they were to win. You know what I mean? So just think of it as that, because this is the Super Bowl of the Super Bowls, especially in the soccer, which is world route. You know, world known. We already know the stats. We already know the ticket prices. You know all the stuff, the betting, which you don't like in.
11: Cujo, I love the call too. I have so many calls to get to, but I that's an excellent call. I would say it's even bigger than the Super Bowl because it only happens every 4 years. So there's that.
14: Yeah, here's the thing.
11: There's more teams, obviously.
14: I don't want to come across as I'm, you know.
11: You're not. We know. It's all U.S. teams.
14: Amen. And this squad that we have right now, I mean, Freeze scares me a little bit in net as a former goalkeeper. But bottom line is, this is one of the best teams that we have ever had going in for, you know.
11: Well, it's the best team that we've ever had. Let me see if I can squeeze a couple more in here. 888, Scott is calling us from San Francisco. Scott, you got 30 seconds. Go.
16: I've been driving around for 30 minutes. I was supposed to pick up my girlfriend for dinner, and I had to jump into this because the idea that winning a hockey game in the Olympics is more significant than the entire World Cup is so absurd. I feel like I'm listening to a flat earther try to explain why he thinks that we live on a pizza. I mean, I'm a diehard soccer fan. I used to write a column for an Italian professional soccer team in the early 2000s.
14: How old are you, Scott?
16: What do we keep hearing, Amber? Wait, hold on a second, Ian. What do we keep hearing, Amber? This is college kids against pros. It was college kids against pros. The U.S. men's national team is the equivalent of college kids taking on pros. The old retiring age soccer players from Europe and other leagues come to our league.
11: Scott, I love this call. We're totally up against the clock. I'm sorry, Josh, Bill, Brian, everybody. I appreciate you. I hope they do this on game night because they're headed your way next right here on ESPN Radio.
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2: Earlier tonight as well, Dodgers, Padres just getting underway, Athletics and Angels as well, no score there. To the NHL, Maple Leafs select Penn State winger Gavin McKenna with the first overall pick in the NHL draft tonight. Toronto held the top selection in Friday's event after winning the draft lottery on May 5th. It was 10 years ago that they had the first overall pick and took Austin Matthews. Toronto missed the postseason for the first time with Matthews last year, putting in contention for the number one pick. So football, another door is closed for Brendan Sorsby's football future. The Canadian Football League saying on Friday the quarterback will not be allowed to join any of its teams for the upcoming season. And more moves in baseball today as New York Mets fired their manager Carlos Mendoza. 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

0: DeLuca,
1: he's better than any. Yeah, he's better than Donovan Mitchell. He's better.
0: And I love. I'm a big Donovan Mitchell guy. I love Donovan Mitchell.
1: Sure, but that's the thing. And there, I don't think it's a wide gap either, right? So if those are the only,
0: they're both kind of in the same boat.
1: Yes, I would agree.
0: They're good teams.
1: Yeah.
0: Can they really get over the hump?
1: Well, and the thing is, at this point, the news today was that the Lakers haven't offered LeBron a contract yet. And Brian Windhorst talked about this where he said the Lakers can do one of two things. They could give LeBron his contract and then whatever money's left over, that's what they can use for free agency coming up in a couple of weeks. Or let's go out and spend and get what we want. And then whatever is left over, we can offer to Bron. And if he wants to come back, to your exact point, Jordan, that's we sit down and go, hey, you know, this is what we got left over. It's about the mid-level exception. We'd love to have you back. You want to win a championship? This is the best offer we got. Would you like to come back? That could be viewed as insulting, but that's on LeBron on how he would want to handle it if that's the road they want to go down.
0: Yeah, I wouldn't object to that. I think it's probably the smart thing for them to do. Money shouldn't be LeBron James's desire here, right?
1: Right.
0: Like, everybody wants, he wants to get paid, and you want to get paid accordingly. But, like, he's made so much money that shouldn't be dictating and driving his motivation.
1: I think it's a status thing. I think it's a status thing more than anything. You're right, he doesn't need any more money. He's got it all. But I think it's more of, to the Lakers, this is what I'm valued to you. And that number might be different for the Cavs, even though we won a championship.
0: Like you said, do you want to win? Do you want to win?
1: I'm winning.
0: You want to win? We're not winning if we're paying you $30 billion.
1: I get you. 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
5: Good afternoon. This is Paul Keels. While still holding a share of first place in the American League Central, the Cleveland Guardians begin a series at home of the Seattle Mariners tonight. Luis Castillo will be on the mound for Seattle. Joey Cantillo takes the hill for Cleveland. Cincinnati Reds try and break a three-game losing streak as they open a series in Pittsburgh tonight. Andrew Abbott to pitch for the Reds. Paul Skeens on the mound for the Pirates. The New York Mets, amidst their struggling season today, made the decision to dismiss manager Carlos Mendoza, who was in his third season on the job. Former San Diego manager Andy Green takes over on an interim basis. The Canadian Football League today announced they will prohibit any of their teams from signing quarterback Brendan Sorsby out of concerns of integrity. Admissions of gambling on sports, including games involving his own collegiate team, killed Sorsby's eligibility, and the NFL previously closed the door on a supplemental draft option. Golf second round of the Travelers Championship in Hartford, Connecticut. Scottie Scheffler has the lead. He's a 16 under par, two strokes ahead of Victor Hovland. Scheffler today 10 under 60 in his second round. LPGA Championship in Chaska, Minnesota. Ina Yoon, the lead at 9 under par, three strokes ahead of the rest of the field. World Cup competition, France currently holding a 3-1 lead over Norway. The National Hockey League draft is tonight. Toronto Maple Leafs have the first choice. The Columbus Blue Jackets will select 14th. The Blue Jackets today announced they've re-signed forward Michael Pudia to a 2-year contract extension. Pudia had one goal in 5 games last season with Columbus. 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
1: Your Skynet overnight forecast calls for showers likely and possibly a thunderstorm. It'll be cloudy. We'll have a low of 63 degrees. For Saturday, a chance of showers in the morning. Partly sunny for the rest of the day with a high 79. Sunday, you can expect mostly sunny skies with a high of 83. Looking ahead to Monday, mostly sunny and 91. For Skynet weather, I'm Max Crenshaw, ESPN Radio, 1430 AM and 105.7 FM.
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0: writer. So like Jordan, I'm a Blue Jackets fan. So basically our best player, Zach Werenski, he is not committed to signing to the team long term. And arguably like our top, like our third or fourth best player and one of our best forwards, his agent's telling everybody he refuses to sign with Columbus. So things are going real well for my hockey team right now. And they had a draft pick tonight, and I felt so bad because somebody wrote, they go, they made a draft pick and literally no one cares because the rest of the team is falling apart right now.
1: I like to hear him talk well about the Rangers, though, because that's my team. And they're he called it a retool. Let's be fair. They're like basically in a rebuild. But to get the Golden Knights leading scorer is kind of intriguing to me.
0: Very.
1: I try not to say his name because I always mess it up. But I don't know. You just hope it's not because it's like, you know, Eichel's playing alongside Eichel, that he's just top goal scorer and that ends up coming to New York and he has 15 goals, you know, for the next 4 years, and they signed him for $11 million a year.
0: Yeah, that's kind of the same thing. It's hockey's a little bit different on some of those counters. They're not so big, but they can certainly be penalized there. Yeah, Pavel Dorofiev. That's, we should just keep Greg on for that. But it was a fun thing to watch tonight.
1: I'll call him Pavel.
0: Pavel's fine. I think that's, he's probably,
1: he's our new Pavel Bure.
0: Pavel Bure. That's good pull on that. Very good pull on that.
1: Yeah, that was remember how good he is in the was it the Sega Genesis?
0: Oh yeah,
1: NHL. I think it was 94. He was the beast.
0: I got it's right that here. Game. It's right. It's sitting right next to me. ES radio can't see it. I'm going to show you on break here. I have it. It's sitting right over here on my Sega Genesis. I used to play with the Penguins a lot. Mario Lemieux was still in that game. Man, he was good. I played with the Penguins a lot. They were very good on that game back in the day. ESPN Radio presented by Progressive Insurance. 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
6: Good afternoon. This is Paul Keels. While still holding a share of first place in the American League Central, the Cleveland Guardians begin a series at home of the Seattle Mariners tonight. Luis Castillo will be on the mound for Seattle. Joey Cantillo takes the hill for Cleveland. Cincinnati Reds try and break a three-game losing streak as they open a series in Pittsburgh tonight. Andrew Abbott to pitch for the Reds. Paul Skeens on the mound for the Pirates. The New York Mets, amidst their struggling season today, made the decision to dismiss manager Carlos Mendoza, who was in his third season on the job. Former San Diego manager Andy Green takes over on an interim basis. The Canadian Football League today announced they will prohibit any of their teams from signing quarterback Brendan Sorsby out of concerns of integrity. Admissions of gambling on sports, including games involving his own collegiate team, killed Sorsby's eligibility, and the NFL previously closed the door on a supplemental draft option. Golf second round of the Travelers Championship in Hartford, Connecticut. Scottie Scheffler has the lead. He's a 16 under par, two strokes ahead of Victor Hovland. Scheffler today 10 under 60 in his second round. LPGA Championship in Chaska, Minnesota. Ina Yoon, the leader, at 9 under par, three strokes ahead of the rest of the field. World Cup competition, France currently holding a 3-1 lead over Norway. The National Hockey League draft is tonight. Toronto Maple Leafs have the first choice. The Columbus Blue Jackets will select 14th. The Blue Jackets today announced they've re-signed forward Michael Pudia to a 2-year contract extension. Pudia had one goal in 5 games last season with Columbus. This is the Ohio News Network.
7: Your Skynet overnight forecast calls for showers likely and possibly a thunderstorm. It'll be cloudy. We'll have a low of 63 degrees. For Saturday, a chance of showers in the morning. Partly sunny for the rest of the day with a high 79. Sunday, you can expect mostly sunny skies with a high of 83. Looking ahead to Monday, mostly sunny and 91. For Skynet weather, I'm Max Crenshaw, ESPN Radio, 1430 AM and 105.7 FM.
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11: To the round of 32. Final day of the round of group play is tomorrow. To the NHL, we had the NHL draft tonight. It was Gavin McKenna going number one to the Toronto Maple Leafs. It is the second first-round pick for the Maple Leafs in the last 10 years. Last one, they took Austin Matthews. But ironically, Toronto missed the postseason for the first time with Matthews on their team, which put them in contention to take Gavin McKenna. To basketball, it is being reported that Isaiah Hartenstein will be returning to the Oklahoma City Thunder on a three-year deal. To the WNBA, some games in action tonight. We enter the fourth quarter tie between the Dream and the Valkyries. That is at 63. Earlier today, Sun beat the Mystics 68-57, and the Sky took down the Fire 124-94. Looking to the WNBA tomorrow, reports out that Caitlin Clark will not play in the Fever's game tomorrow. She is battling a back injury. For more stats, scores, and analysis, check out ESPN.com and the all-new ESPN app. We continue on with Game Night right here on ESPN Radio.
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8: And the war, so to speak, is raging on about the owners wanting to put a salary cap and contract restraints into the game. And Jordan, I said this on game night last night. I've said it on other shows I've done here on ESPN Radio. I'm going to say it here again tonight.
9: Mm-hmm.
8: I think the Major League Baseball owners trying to put a salary cap into baseball is going to be the hardest thing that will ever be done in sports. I've seen collective bargaining agreements in other sports. I've seen work stoppages in other sports. We've seen it in baseball. We had a whole lockout for a year in hockey. We've seen football add extra games. Give this, take this. Here's, we'll give you this. I don't think we've seen anything like this. And the battle that has just really just begun between Major League Baseball, the owners, and the players.
9: The owners obviously would love to have a salary cap. But let's be fair. If there's a union strong enough to fight against it, and they've shown it over and over throughout history, it's the MLB Players Association. So to think that they're all of a sudden going to cave and say, sure, hey guys, we'll agree to a salary cap, just seems to me to be naive from baseball.
8: I would agree, but I also think the owners at this point are expecting and willing to take this to a lockout and not have the game next year. And I fear, as a giant baseball fan, the repercussions and damages that will happen to the game if they lose a significant amount of time. And I understand that the players that are fighting for this, you know, it's hard because, like in any union, they're going to tell you that they're there for every player, right? Mm-hmm. But let's not get this twisted. They're worrying about the top 2%. They're worried about the guys that actually signed $13 million, $300 million contract. They're not worried about guys that get sent down to the minors and get DFA'd and then they catch on for a couple of months with this team and then they're back down to the minors. And, you know, even the mid-level guys that sign for a couple $1 million or $10 million a year, because they're the ones that I don't think has a problem with the salary cap, right? Who are the ones that are a problem with the salary cap? The guys that are making $50, $60, $70 million a year, deferred payments and all that. And all I sit there and I say is, you have your money. What does it matter? Why are you fighting this? Okay, if they enact the salary cap, are you really going to go back to Bryce Harper and say, okay, you're not going to make all the money you said? I don't understand why there can't be some compromise of prior contracts being grandfathered in, or why can't we set this precedent now? And I get that they're going to say, well, we're looking out for, I would say Bobby Witt, but he signed a contract extension for the
9: right.
8: Like they're looking out for Nick Kurtz, right? You know, they're looking out for Jack Caglione, Paul Skeens. These guys haven't signed their massive, huge contracts yet, and I'm sure those guys are on that side of it too. I really think the owners are pretty entrenched on this, and they think that that's going to be the way to fix baseball, which I think is another conversation that needs to happen too. I don't think this is the end-all, be-all fix for baseball.
9: Good luck to the owners. Good luck. What are they willing to offer in return?
8: That's exactly. It's a great. That's it.
9: What? You tell me. You tell me. So, we want a salary cap. Okay. Why would the players even consider that?
8: I don't know.
9: Give me something. You have to offer. You can't just say, we want. Negotiations said, we got to offer something in return. I don't understand what they're offering in return.
8: I don't know what they got. I have no idea. Let's hear from Jesse Rogers. He joined us on game night last night, of course, ESPN MLB reporter. And Jesse, we asked him, we go, how close do you think Major League Baseball and the Players Association are? You're not going to like this answer from Jesse.
10: They're literally talking different languages. So it's not like you can even say they're far apart. They're on different continents at this point. One side wants a salary cap and is willing to negotiate anything within that system. The other side doesn't want a salary cap and will negotiate anything without one. And until they come to an agreement on one or the other, they're going to be stuck in a stalemate. That's why everyone's predicting a lockout and potentially missing games next season. So that's what's at stake here. They can meet all they want and discuss the minutiae of it all, but until they decide on a cap system or not a cap system, we're going to be in this stalemate.
9: Tell me why they need a cap out of nowhere.
8: So the pitch was that their contracts in baseball actually have fallen behind on the growth of capped sports. Like when you look at the growth of football contracts, when you look at the growth of basketball contracts, that baseball contracts have actually stayed a little more stagnant over the last couple of years than the growth that you've seen in the other
9: really?
8: Sports.
9: I saw Juan Soto get paid an insane amount.
8: Sure, yeah, right.
9: Are they discounting the few top of the market guys?
8: Yeah, that's
9: I don't know. It seems like twisting the numbers to me.
8: Right.
9: Obviously, you could twist the numbers like a pretzel and make it into anything you want.
8: That's what they're trying to do. They're trying to twist. And I think, you know, that's my whole thing. I don't think the salary cap fixes everything of what? Do you want more parity? You want more teams turning over in the playoff? You kind of already have that. You have a team in the assuming the Mets that we were just talking about, second most money spent, and they're terrible. They're awful. You have teams like the Guardians that don't spend any money, and they're leading or near the top of their division. The White Sox, out of nowhere, they won, 41 games 2 years ago. Look at them now, leading a division. The Brewers are good. The Cardinals are good. It's not all these major market teams. But I think the salary cap idea comes with a floor. So you look at the Pittsburgh Pirates and say, you have a star in Paul Skeens. Well, you had a star in Garrett Cole, and he didn't last there beyond being a rookie, right? He never made arbitration. He was done. He sent him off to Houston. Now look at him. The idea that maybe these other teams would start spending more money because you put a cap in, you're also going to put a floor in. It's going to force these teams to spend. It's not going to force them to spend wisely, though.
9: Right. Look, for the benefit of the sport, I think it would be good, right? It creates everyone is more on an equal playing field, which isn't the way it is right now. There's a class system in the Major League Baseball.
8: Mm-hmm.
9: There's the spenders, and there's the teams that you know are going to have trouble keeping their best players, right? The Pittsburghs of the world.
8: Mm-hmm.
9: Like the Athletics have been like that for years. Like, you know, like if they get these star great players, they're only going to stay for so long. They're going to go sign in one of these bigger markets and pay them the money that their talent, you know, desires. But the reality is, we have a system in place. You have to offer something in return to get there, right? And that'd be great. Sure, let's have a salary cap. Everyone's equal playing field. But good luck getting it. I think the reality that we're heading to, Matt, and when you say they're on, and Jesse Rogers said they're on different continents, is There'll be no baseball, in at least a part of 2027.
8: Yeah, I'm full.
9: I think you could write that down right now.
8: Yeah.
9: That, put it in the books. It's done. There's no way that these two sides are going to be coming to any sort of agreement, not on January 1st, not before, and not any time after that. It'll probably bleed into the season, who knows how long, and we'll see what the final solution is in the end.
8: And that's my fear of what changes with when they're locked out. That's only going to make everybody more angry. And you're only going to be sitting there saying, oh, we would have been making this money or wanted to look at all the money that we're missing out on this. Like, I don't know if a lockout changes much. And I guess I was giving credit to the two sides of getting together and having this conversation now, but then I got people, Jordan, they go, they should have been talking about this last year. They should have been having these knockout, drag-out conversations a year ago, so at least now maybe we might be a little further ahead in this process because some people really do feel they're already behind the eight ball at this point.
9: Yeah, baseball is in a tough spot here. I will tell you my quick story. We have only a few seconds here. 1994, baseball lockout strike. I was played freshman baseball. Didn't show up, didn't play JV baseball that year because of the strike. Never played again in my life.
8: There, by your own choice.
9: True story.
8: He was out. Standing in South.
9: There's a little more to that, but I left it.
8: That's the conversation for another day. Coming up, we'll talk about sticking around. It's game night.
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14: Good afternoon. This is Paul Keels. While still holding a share of first place in the American League Central, the Cleveland Guardians begin a series at home of the Seattle Mariners tonight. Luis Castillo will be on the mound for Seattle. Joey Cantillo takes the hill for Cleveland. Cincinnati Reds try and break a three-game losing streak as they open a series in Pittsburgh tonight. Andrew Abbott to pitch for the Reds. Paul Skeens on the mound for the Pirates. The New York Mets, amidst their struggling season today, made the decision to dismiss manager Carlos Mendoza, who was in his third season on the job. Former San Diego manager Andy Green takes over on an interim basis. The Canadian Football League today announced they will prohibit any of their teams from signing quarterback Brendan Sorsby out of concerns of integrity. Admissions of gambling on sports, including games involving his own collegiate team, killed Sorsby's eligibility, and the NFL previously closed the door on a supplemental draft option. Golf second round of the Travelers Championship in Hartford, Connecticut. Scottie Scheffler has the lead. He's a 16 under par, two strokes ahead of Victor Hovland. Scheffler today 10 under 60 in his second round. LPGA Championship in Chaska, Minnesota. Ina Yoon, the leader at 9 under par, three strokes ahead of the rest of the field. World Cup competition, France currently holding a 3-1 lead over Norway. The National Hockey League draft is tonight. Toronto Maple Leafs have the first choice. The Columbus Blue Jackets will select 14th. The Blue Jackets today announced they've re-signed forward Michael Pudia to a 2-year contract extension. Pudia had 1 goal in 5 games last season with Columbus. This is the Ohio News Network.
15: Your Skynet overnight forecast calls for showers likely and possibly a thunderstorm. It'll be cloudy. We'll have a low of 63 degrees. For Saturday, a chance of showers in the morning. Partly sunny for the rest of the day with a high 79. Sunday, you can expect mostly sunny skies with a high of 83. Looking ahead to Monday, mostly sunny and 91. For Skynet weather, I'm Max Crenshaw, ESPN Radio, 1430 AM and 105.7 FM.
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8: Uruguay 1-0, and in part helping Cape Verde, who played Saudi Arabia to a nil tie today. No score, but with that win over Uruguay by Spain, Cape Verde advances to the round of 32 in their first ever World Cup appearance. To baseball, Dodgers fall tonight to the Padres, who poured it on 7-1, including four runs in the seventh inning for the Padres. Dodgers only managed one run on a Mookie Betts home run. A scoreline you don't see often in baseball. The White Sox beat the Royals 22-1 earlier today on 23 hits from the Southsiders. Took extra innings, but the Twins were able to knock off the Rockies 9-8. To the WNBA action tonight, Sun beat the Mystics 68-57. It was the Sky over the Fire 124-94. And the Valkyries beat the Dream 78-75. NHL draft tonight, Gavin McKenna goes number one overall to the Toronto Maple Leafs. Coming up, more game night right here on ESPN Radio.
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0: out. Winning championships, you know, for the Celtics.
1: I think that's where we're almost at with Ant. And I'm not saying Ant asked for this, but it's also they obviously aren't extremely happy with everything that was happening there in Minnesota, so they had to try something.
0: Right. Well, they've tried to win. Let's not pretend like this team hasn't. I mean, they made a bold move for Rudy Gobert.
1: Right.
0: They got Julius Randle. You know, they put some players alongside Anthony Edwards. Now, they didn't have a point guard now at this point, and it's starting to backfire on him because they're asking him to do too much. Ball's in his hands at all the time, all the times. So you bring in LaMelo Ball, who could take that pressure off of him. It's another name star, and I'm using air quotes on that because I don't know if LaMelo Ball is like he's a star in regards to name value,
1: right?
0: And a really, really good all-star player in this league, probably. But is he a star player? Are we sitting? Does anybody think he's a top 10 player in the league?
1: No.
0: 15?
1: No.
0: Probably not even.
1: No.
0: 20 probably around there?
1: Maybe. Maybe. I mean, he's the best player on the Hornets, but then I would say, look at, is there other 15 other teams that have a better player than him?
0: Like Tatum and Jaylen Brown.
1: And then there's you get into teams that have two guys that are probably better than him, right? And the thing is, the fit. He could be a great player on his own. LaMelo Ball's never played with somebody like Ant Edwards before. How's he going to handle this role? How's he going to handle being on this team and what they're going to ask for him? A lot of unknowns. It seemed a little panicky from the Minnesota Timberwolves right now, but can't take it back. He's there, and we'll see how it plays out. Coming up, we got All the Way Up. It's game night right here on ESPN Radio.
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8: Good afternoon. This is Paul Keels. While still holding a share of first place in the American League Central, the Cleveland Guardians begin a series at home of the Seattle Mariners tonight. Luis Castillo will be on the mound for Seattle. Joey Cantillo takes the hill for Cleveland. Cincinnati Reds try and break a three-game losing streak as they open a series in Pittsburgh tonight. Andrew Abbott to pitch for the Reds. Paul Skeens on the mound for the Pirates. The New York Mets, amidst their struggling season today, made the decision to dismiss manager Carlos Mendoza, who is in his third season on the job. Former San Diego manager Andy Green takes over on an interim basis. The Canadian Football League today announced they will prohibit any of their teams from signing quarterback Brendan Sorsby out of concerns of integrity. Admissions of gambling on sports, including games involving his own collegiate team, killed Sorsby's eligibility, and the NFL previously closed the door on a supplemental draft option. Golf second round of the Travelers Championship in Hartford, Connecticut. Scottie Scheffler has the lead. He's a 16 under par, two strokes ahead of Victor Hovland. Scheffler today 10 under 60 in his second round. LPGA Championship in Chaska, Minnesota. Ina Yoon, the lead at 9 under par, three strokes ahead of the rest of the field. World Cup competition, France currently holding a 3-1 lead over Norway. The National Hockey League draft is tonight. Toronto Maple Leafs have the first choice. The Columbus Blue Jackets will select 14th. The Blue Jackets today announced they've re-signed forward Michael Pudia to a 2-year contract extension. Pudia had one goal in 5 games last season with Columbus. This is the Ohio News Network.
9: Your Skynet overnight forecast calls for showers likely and possibly a thunderstorm. It'll be cloudy. We'll have a low of 63 degrees. For Saturday, a chance of showers in the morning. Partly sunny for the rest of the day with a high 79. Sunday, you can expect mostly sunny skies with a high of 83. Looking ahead to Monday, mostly sunny and 91. For Skynet weather, I'm Max Crenshaw, ESPN Radio, 1430 AM and 105.7 FM.
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1: Unity. 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
2: Hello? I'm a Marine. It took me a long time to make this call.
3: If you or a veteran in your life is experiencing thoughts of suicide, dial 988, then press 1 to reach the Veterans Crisis Line.

0: For the Trailblazers, this is what you have to offer, and they've certainly poked around when it came to Giannis. I would certainly expect them to poke around when some of these big names, starting with Jaylen Brown.
1: Yeah, I'd say, yeah, it makes Portland better, but I don't think it makes Boston better. You know, the Celtics have to be willing to deal to make them better, right? Maybe I'm wrong on that. Meantime, what's next for LeBron James, the pending free agent, two-time NBA champ Norris Cole?
2: If he has a chance to win, of course he has a chance to win, but he also wants to live and be a certain way. So, because to me, if it was strictly about winning the championship, you just go to San Antonio. Go down to San Antonio. Hey, listen, we would have never had that. If they had LeBron James in those situations, that Darren Fox situation, that would have never happened. They'd have won 4-1. Every time they was up, they would have never lost those games if you got LeBron on the team. So if it's strictly about championship, you can go to OKC, you go to San Antonio, you know, obviously you got Cleveland. It's a lot of teams.
1: There's also the balance, though, of money, and San Antonio can't give him the coin that he probably requires, so I don't think the Spurs are an option. You're listening to SportsCenter all night on ESPN Radio and the ESPN app. I'm Jim Basquiat. In the NHL draft, the first round came on Friday night. The Maple Leafs selecting Penn State forward Gavin McKenna with the top overall pick, 18-year-old Canadian, a prolific scorer on both sides of the border. He had this with last year's number one overall pick, Matthew Schaefer.
3: Mr. McKenna, as Justin was saying, how are you feeling right now?
4: Unbelievable. Obviously, worked my whole life towards this, so for it to finally be here, it's been a special moment.
3: Yeah, I mean, honestly, this is a little bit different profession for me right now. We're usually playing together. We're usually ripping it up together and stuff. But, you know, who are some people that you'd like to thank, you know, just from, you know, you growing up to, you know, maybe your friends in UConn to your family? Who are some people that really helped you get to this point?
4: Yeah, well, thank you for doing such an unbelievable job. And obviously, yeah, my family, everyone sitting there, and all the UConners growing up there, the support I got from that territory was pretty special. So coaches, I could go on forever of who I could thank.
1: Now, what are they getting, those Toronto Maple Leafs? How about NHL draft analyst Megan Chayka and or Kevin Weeks?
5: I think he's a tremendous pick for them, stylistically, the fit. Also, his mentality, his approach, his attitude, all those things we have to factor into the equation as well. He's ready for the smoke in the big smoke up in TO.
6: A Mitch Marner-like player. Defensively, there's some questions. Now, when I dug into his tracking data, how much he skates, he had over 4 miles than the next player, meaning that the effort is there, but maybe the details he needs to work on. Now, when you think of scoring chances, the Leafs dropped year over year 3. Gavin McKenna in the NCAA, 2.5 assisted scoring chances per game, so he would slot in very nicely with someone like Austin Matthews, a great finisher.
7: With the second overall selection in the 2026 NHL draft, the San Jose Sharks are proud to select from the Frölunda Swedish League, Ivar Stenberg.
8: The Swede taken in the top two, Leo Carlson, member.
1: Yeah, Ivar Stenberg, second overall of San Jose. His brother Otto, already an NHLer. They joined our Leah Hextall.
9: Congratulations, second overall to the San Jose Sharks. Ivar, you told me at the NHL Combine that when you heard your name, you might black out. I'm curious what went through your mind when you finally did hear it called.
10: Yeah, super happy. A little bit blackout, like I don't remember too much, just hugging my mom. So that was super special.
9: You did the right thing, and here you are going to San Jose to play along the likes of a super young core like Macklin Celebrini. How exciting is that?
10: Super excited.
1: Yeah, I'd say. Hey, here's what they did, the Sharks. They got Stenberg at second overall, defenseman Keaton Vierhoff at ninth, traded up to 21 to get fellow blue liner Ryan Lynn. Greg Wyshynski joined game night.
11: They crushed it. San Jose is coming out of a rebuild, but they still used all three of their picks tonight. They didn't trade them away. And what they end up getting is Ivar Stenberg, a left wing who's going to be a real impact player for them. You know, he's not the biggest guy, but he's a really good two-way player and a very good offensive player. And then the draft board fell in a way that's kind of amazing for the Sharks, where they draft this kid, Keaton Vierhoff, who is a defenseman for North Dakota, and might be the most exciting offensive defenseman in the draft. So, you know, these guys are going to be a couple years away from actualizing as real NHL stars, but it just goes to show you what San Jose did here is they said, look, we're on the cusp of making the playoffs. We've got Matt Celebrini. You know, we were in the hunt until the last week of the season this year, but we now have the opportunity to maybe be like backup prospects and be good for a very long time. And I think what GM Mike Greer did with this draft is really good and very responsible, I think, to the long-term success of this team.
1: A wheeling and dealing from the NHL. The Rangers traded for Vegas winger Pavel Dorofeev. They give up three picks to get him, signed him to a seven-year deal at $11 million per. The Bruins gave up a pair of first-rounders for Utah's J.J. Paterka, and the same for the Blues, who acquired Mason McTavish from the Ducks. Coming up, we'll again dig into MLB's future. Is it bright? And we'll have a stellar top play and the night in the W. That's next. This is SportsCenter All Night on ESPN Radio.
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14: Good afternoon, this is Paul Keels. While still holding a share of first place in the American League Central, the Cleveland Guardians begin a series at home of the Seattle Mariners tonight. Luis Castillo will be on the mound for Seattle. Joey Cantillo takes the hill for Cleveland. Cincinnati Reds try and break a three-game losing streak as they open a series in Pittsburgh tonight. Andrew Abbott to pitch for the Reds. Paul Skeens on the mound for the Pirates. The New York Mets, amidst their struggling season today, made the decision to dismiss manager Carlos Mendoza, who was in his third season on the job. Former San Diego manager Andy Green takes over on an interim basis. The Canadian Football League today announced they will prohibit any of their teams from signing quarterback Brendan Sorsby out of concerns of integrity. Admissions of gambling on sports, including games involving his own collegiate team, killed Sorsby's eligibility, and the NFL previously closed the door on a supplemental draft option. Golf second round of the Travelers Championship in Hartford, Connecticut. Scottie Scheffler has the lead. He's a 16 under par, two strokes ahead of Victor Hovland. Scheffler today 10 under 60 in his second round. LPGA Championship in Chaska, Minnesota. Ina Yoon, the leader at 9 under par, three strokes ahead of the rest of the field. World Cup competition, France currently holding a 3-1 lead over Norway. The National Hockey League draft is tonight. Toronto Maple Leafs have the first choice. The Columbus Blue Jackets will select 14th. The Blue Jackets today announced they've re-signed forward McMichael Putia to a two-year contract extension. Putia had one goal in five games last season with Columbus. This is the Ohio News Network.
15: Your Skynet overnight forecast calls for showers likely and possibly a thunderstorm. It'll be cloudy. We'll have a low of 63 degrees. For Saturday, a chance of showers in the morning. Partly sunny for the rest of the day with a high 79. Sunday, you can expect mostly sunny skies with a high of 83. Looking ahead to Monday, mostly sunny and 91. For Skynet weather, I'm Max Crenshaw, ESPN Radio, 1430 AM and 105.7 FM.
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0: San Antonio, hey, listen, we would have never had that. If they had LeBron James in those situations, that Darren Fox situation, that would have never happened. They'd have won 4-1. Every time they was up, they'd have never lost those games if you got LeBron on the team. So if it's strictly about championship, you can go to OKC, you go to San Antonio, you know, obviously you got Cleveland. It's a lot of teams.
1: There's also the balance, though, of money, and San Antonio can't give him the coin that he probably requires, so I don't think the Spurs are an option. You're listening to the SportsCenter All Night on ESPN Radio and the ESPN app. I'm Jim Basquiat in the NHL draft. The first round came on Friday night. The Maple Leafs selecting Penn State forward Gavin McKenna with the top overall pick, 18-year-old Canadian, a prolific scorer on both sides of the border. He had this with last year's number one overall pick, Matthew Schaefer.
2: Mr. McKenna, as Justin was saying, how are you feeling right now?
3: Unbelievable. Obviously, worked my whole life towards this, so for it to finally be here, it's been a special moment.
2: Yeah, I mean, honestly, this is a little bit different profession for me right now. We're usually playing together. We're usually ripping it up together and stuff. But, you know, who are some people that you'd like to thank, you know, just from, you know, you growing up to, you know, maybe your friends in UConn to your family? Who are some people that really helped you get to this point?
3: Yeah, well, thank you for doing such an unbelievable job. And obviously, yeah, my family, everyone sitting there, and all the UConners growing up there, the support I got from that territory was pretty special. So coaches, I could go on forever of who I could thank.
1: Now, what are they getting, those Toronto Maple Leafs? How about NHL draft analyst Megan Chayka and or Kevin Weeks?
4: I think he's a tremendous pick for them stylistically to fit. Also, his mentality, his approach, his attitude, all those things we have to factor into the equation as well. He's ready for the smoke in the big smoke up in TO.
5: A Mitch Marner-like player. Defensively, there's some questions. Now, when I dug into his tracking data, how much he skates, he had over 4 miles than the next player, meaning that the effort is there, but maybe the details he needs to work on. Now, when you think of scoring chances, the Leafs dropped year over year 3. Gavin McKenna in the NCAA, 2.5 assisted scoring chances per game, so he would slot in very nicely with someone like Austin Matthews, a great finisher.
6: With the second overall selection in the 2026 NHL Draft, the San Jose Sharks are proud to select from the Frölunda Swedish League, Ivar Stenberg.
1: Yeah, Ivar Stenberg, second overall of San Jose. His brother Otto, already an NHLer. They joined our Leah Hextall.
7: Congratulations, second overall to the San Jose Sharks. Ivar, you told me at the NHL Combine that when you heard your name, you might black out. I'm curious what went through your mind when you finally did hear it called.
8: Yeah, super happy. A little bit blackout, like I don't remember too much, just hugging my mom. So that was super special.
7: You did the right thing, and here you are going to San Jose to play along the likes of a super young core like Macklin Celebrini. How exciting is that?
8: Super excited.
1: Yeah, I'd say. Hey, here's what they did, the Sharks. They got Stenberg at second overall defenseman, Keaton Vierhoff at ninth, traded up to 21 to get fellow blue liner Ryan Lynn. Greg Wyshynski joined game night.
9: They crushed it. San Jose is coming out of a rebuild, but they still used all three of their picks tonight. They didn't trade him away. And what they end up getting is Ivar Stenberg, a left wing who's going to be a real impact player for them. You know, he's not the biggest guy, but he's a really good two-way player and a very good offensive player. And then the draft board fell in a way that's kind of amazing for the Sharks, where they draft this kid, Keaton Vierhoff, who is a defenseman for North Dakota, and it might be the most exciting offensive defenseman in the draft. So, you know, these guys are going to be a couple years away from actualizing as real NHL stars, but it just goes to show you what San Jose did here is they said, look, we're on the cusp of making the playoffs. We've got Matt Celebrini. You know, we were in the hunt until the last week of the season this year, but we now have the opportunity to maybe be like backup prospects and be good for a very long time. And I think what GM Mike Greer did with this draft is really good and very responsible, I think, to the long-term success of this team.
1: Wheeling and dealing from the NHL, the Rangers traded for Vegas winger Pavel Dorofeev. They give up 3 picks to get him, signed him to a 7-year deal at $11 million per. The Bruins gave up a pair of first-rounders for Utah's J.J. Paterka, and the same for the Blues, who acquired Mason McTavish from the Ducks. Coming up, we'll again dig into MLB's future. Is it bright? And we'll have a stellar top play and the night in the W. That's next. This is SportsCenter All Night on ESPN Radio.
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12: Good afternoon. This is Paul Keels. While still holding a share of first place in the American League Central, the Cleveland Guardians begin a series at home of the Seattle Mariners tonight. Luis Castillo will be on the mound for Seattle. Joey Cantillo takes the hill for Cleveland. Cincinnati Reds try and break a three-game losing streak as they open a series in Pittsburgh tonight. Andrew Abbott to pitch for the Reds. Paul Skeens on the mound for the Pirates. The New York Mets amidst their struggling season today made the decision to dismiss manager Carlos Mendoza, who was in his third season on the job. Former San Diego manager Andy Green takes over on an interim basis. The Canadian Football League today announced they will prohibit any of their teams from signing quarterback Brendan Sorsby out of concerns of integrity. Admissions of gambling on sports, including games involving his own collegiate team, killed Sorsby's eligibility, and the NFL previously closed the door on a supplemental draft option. Golf second round of the Travelers Championship in Hartford, Connecticut. Scottie Scheffler has the lead. He's a 16 under par, two strokes ahead of Victor Hovland. Scheffler today 10 under 60 in his second round. LPGA Championship in Chaska, Minnesota. Ina Yoon, the leader at 9 under par, three strokes ahead of the rest of the field. World Cup competition, France currently holding a 3-1 lead over Norway. The National Hockey League draft is tonight. Toronto Maple Leafs have the first choice. The Columbus Blue Jackets will select 14th. The Blue Jackets today announced they've re-signed forward Michael Putia to a two-year contract extension. Putia had one goal in five games last season with Columbus. This is the Ohio News Network.
13: Your Skynet overnight forecast calls for showers likely and possibly a thunderstorm. It'll be cloudy. We'll have a low of 63 degrees. For Saturday, a chance of showers in the morning. Partly sunny for the rest of the day with a high 79. Sunday, you can expect mostly sunny skies with a high of 83. Looking ahead to Monday, mostly sunny and 91. For Skynet weather, I'm Max Crenshaw, ESPN Radio, 1430 AM and 105.7 FM.
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2: Good afternoon. This is Paul Keels. While still holding a share of first place in the American League Central, the Cleveland Guardians begin a series at home of the Seattle Mariners tonight. Luis Castillo will be on the mound for Seattle. Joey Cantillo takes the hill for Cleveland. Cincinnati Reds try and break a three-game losing streak as they open a series in Pittsburgh tonight. Andrew Abbott to pitch for the Reds. Paul Skeens on the mound for the Pirates. The New York Mets, amidst their struggling season today, made the decision to dismiss manager Carlos Mendoza, who was in his third season on the job. Former San Diego manager Andy Green takes over on an interim basis. The Canadian Football League today announced they will prohibit any of their teams from signing quarterback Brendan Sorsby out of concerns of integrity. Admissions of gambling on sports, including games involving his own collegiate team, killed Sorsby's eligibility, and the NFL previously closed the door on a supplemental draft option. Golf second round of the Travelers Championship in Hartford, Connecticut. Scottie Scheffler has the lead. He's a 16 under par, two strokes ahead of Victor Hovland. Scheffler today 10 under 60 in his second round. LPGA Championship in Chaska, Minnesota. Ina Yoon, the leader, at 9 under par, three strokes ahead of the rest of the field. World Cup competition, France currently holding a 3-1 lead over Norway. The National Hockey League draft is tonight. Toronto Maple Leafs have the first choice. The Columbus Blue Jackets will select 14th. The Blue Jackets today announced they've re-signed forward Michael Pudia to a 2-year contract extension. Pudia had 1 goal in 5 games last season with Columbus. This is the Ohio News Network.
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1: Your Skynet overnight forecast calls for showers likely and possibly a thunderstorm. It'll be cloudy. We'll have a low of 63 degrees. For Saturday, a chance of showers in the morning. Partly sunny for the rest of the day with a high 79. Sunday, you can expect mostly sunny skies with a high of 83. Looking ahead to Monday, mostly sunny and 91. For Skynet weather, I'm Max Crenshaw, ESPN Radio, 1430 AM and 105.7 FM.
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11: If you see something, why do you say something?
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15: We all have something worth protecting, a why that unifies us. 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
11: If you see something, say something.

0: And obviously, yeah, my family, everyone's sitting there, and all the UConners growing up there, the support I got from that territory was pretty special. So coaches, I could go on forever of who I could thank.
1: Now, what are they getting, those Toronto Maple Leafs? How about NHL draft analyst Megan Chayka and or Kevin Weeks?
2: I think he's a tremendous pick for them stylistically to fit. Also, his mentality, his approach, his attitude, all those things we have to factor into the equation as well. He's ready for the smoke in the big smoke up in TO.
3: A Mitch Marner-like player. Defensively, there's some questions. Now, when I dug into his tracking data, how much he skates, he had over 4 miles than the next player, meaning that the effort is there, but maybe the details he needs to work on. Now, when you think of scoring chances, the Leafs dropped year over year 3. Gavin McKenna in the NCAA, 2.5 assisted scoring chances per game, so he would slot in very nicely with someone like Austin Matthews, a great finisher.
4: With the second overall selection in the 2026 NHL draft, the San Jose Sharks are proud to select from the Frölunda Swedish League, Ivar Stenberg.
1: Yeah, Ivar Stenberg, second overall of San Jose. His brother Otto, already an NHLer. They joined our Leah Hextall.
5: Congratulations, second overall to the San Jose Sharks. Ivar, you told me at the NHL Combine that when you heard your name, you might black out. I'm curious what went through your mind when you finally did hear it called.
6: Yeah, super happy. A little bit blackout, like I don't remember too much, just hugging my mom. So that was super special.
5: You did the right thing, and here you are going to San Jose to play along the likes of a super young core like Macklin Celebrini. How exciting is that?
6: Super excited.
1: Yeah, I'd say. Hey, here's what they did, the Sharks. They got Stenberg at second overall, defenseman Keaton Vierhoff at 9th, traded up to 21 to get fellow blue liner Ryan Lynn. Greg Wyshynski joined game night.
7: They crushed it. San Jose is coming out of a rebuild, but they still used all 3 of their picks tonight. They didn't trade them away. And what they end up getting is Ivar Stenberg, a left wing who's going to be a real impact player for them. You know, he's not the biggest guy, but he's a really good two-way player and a very good offensive player. And then the draft board fell in a way that's kind of amazing for the Sharks, where they draft this kid, Keaton Vierhoff, who is a defenseman for North Dakota, and it might be the most exciting offensive defenseman in the draft. So, you know, these guys are going to be a couple of years away from actualizing as real NHL stars, but it just goes to show you what San Jose did here is they said, look, we're on the cusp of making the playoffs. We've got Matt Celebrini. You know, we were in the hunt until the last week of the season this year, but we now have the opportunity to maybe be like backup prospects and be good for a very long time. And I think what GM Mike Greer did with this draft is really good and very responsible, I think, to the long-term success of this team.
1: A wheeling and dealing from the NHL. The Rangers traded for Vegas winger Pavel Dorofeev. They give up 3 picks to get him, signed him to a 7-year deal at $11 million per. The Bruins gave up a pair of first-rounders for Utah's J.J. Paterka, and the same for the Blues, who acquired Mason McTavish from the Ducks. Coming up, we'll again dig into MLB's future. Is it bright? And we'll have a stellar top play and the night in the W. That's next. This is SportsCenter All Night on ESPN Radio.
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10: Good afternoon, this is Paul Keels. While still holding a share of first place in the American League Central, the Cleveland Guardians begin a series at home of the Seattle Mariners tonight. Luis Castillo will be on the mound for Seattle. Joey Cantillo takes the hill for Cleveland. Cincinnati Reds try and break a 3-game losing streak as they open a series in Pittsburgh tonight. Andrew Abbott to pitch for the Reds. Paul Skeens on the mound for the Pirates. The New York Mets, amidst their struggling season today, made the decision to dismiss manager Carlos Mendoza, who is in his 3rd season on the job. Former San Diego manager Andy Green takes over on an interim basis. The Canadiens Canadian Football League today announced they will prohibit any of their teams from signing quarterback Brendan Sorsby out of concerns of integrity. Admissions of gambling on sports, including games involving his own collegiate team, killed Sorsby's eligibility, and the NFL previously closed the door on a supplemental draft option. Golf second round of the Travelers Championship in Hartford, Connecticut. Scottie Scheffler has the lead. He's a 16 under par, two strokes ahead of Victor Hovland. Scheffler today 10 under 60 in his second round. LPGA Championship in Chaska, Minnesota. Ina Yoon, the leader at 9 under par, three strokes ahead of the rest of the field. World Cup competition, France currently holding a 3-1 lead over Norway. The National Hockey League draft is tonight. Toronto Maple Leafs have the first choice. The Columbus Blue Jackets will select 14th. The Blue Jackets today announced they've re-signed forward McMichael Putia to a 2-year contract extension. Putia had 1 goal in 5 games last season with Columbus. This is the Ohio News Network.
11: Your Skynet overnight forecast calls for showers likely and possibly a thunderstorm. It'll be cloudy. We'll have a low of 63 degrees. For Saturday, a chance of showers in the morning. Partly sunny for the rest of the day with a high 79. Sunday, you can expect mostly sunny skies with a high of 83. Looking ahead to Monday, mostly sunny and 91. For Skynet weather, I'm Max Crenshaw, ESPN Radio, 1430 AM and 105.7 FM.
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0: teammates, he had over 4 miles than the next player, meaning that the effort is there, but maybe the details he needs to work on. Now, when you think of scoring chances, the Leafs dropped year over year 3. Gavin McKenna in the NCAA, 2.5 assisted scoring chances per game, so he would slot in very nicely with someone like Austin Matthews, a great finisher.
1: With the second overall selection in the 2026 NHL Draft, the San Jose Sharks are proud to select from the Frölunda Swedish League, Ivar Stenberg.
2: Yeah, Ivar Stenberg, second overall San Jose's brother Otto, already an NHLer. They joined our Leah Hextall.
3: Congratulations, second overall to the San Jose Sharks. Ivar, you told me at the NHL Combine that when you heard your name, you might black out. I'm curious what went through your mind when you finally did hear it called.
4: Yeah, super happy. A little bit blackout, like I don't remember too much, just hugging my mom. So that was super special.
3: You did the right thing, and here you are going to San Jose to play along the likes of a super young core like Macklin Celebrini. How exciting is that?
4: Super excited.
2: Yeah, I'd say. Hey, here's what they did, the Sharks. They got Stenberg at second overall, defenseman Keaton Vierhoff at 9th, traded up to 21 to get fellow blue liner Ryan Lynn. Greg Wyshynski joined game night.
5: They crushed it. San Jose is coming out of a rebuild, but they still used all 3 of their picks tonight. They didn't trade them away, and what they end up getting is Ivar Stenberg, a left wing who's going to be a real impact player for them. You know, he's not the biggest guy, but he's a really good two-way player and a very good offensive player. And then the draft board fell in a way that's kind of amazing for the Sharks, where they draft this kid, Keaton Vierhoff, who is a defenseman for North Dakota, and might be the most exciting offensive defenseman in the draft. So, you know, these guys are going to be a couple years away from actualizing as real NHL stars, but it just goes to show you what San Jose did here is they said, look, we're on the cusp of making the playoffs. We've got Matt Celebrini. You know, we were in the hunt until the last week of the season this year, but we now have the opportunity to maybe be like back up prospects and be good for a very long time. And I think what GM Mike Greer did with this draft is really good and very responsible, I think, to the long-term success of this team.
2: Wheeling and dealing from the NHL, the Rangers traded for Vegas winger Pavel Dorofeev. They give up 3 picks to get him, signed him to a 7-year deal at $11 million per. The Bruins gave up a pair of first-rounders for Utah's J.J. Paterka, and the same for the Blues, who acquired Mason McTavish from the Ducks. Coming up, we'll again dig into MLB's future. Is it bright? And we'll have a stellar top play and the night in the W. That's next. This is SportsCenter All Night on ESPN Radio.
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8: Good afternoon, this is Paul Keels. While still holding a share of first place in the American League Central, the Cleveland Guardians begin a series at home of the Seattle Mariners tonight. Luis Castillo will be on the mound for Seattle. Joey Cantillo takes the hill for Cleveland. Cincinnati Reds try and break a 3-game losing streak as they open a series in Pittsburgh tonight. Andrew Abbott to pitch for the Reds. Paul Skeens on the mound for the Pirates. The New York Mets, amidst their struggling season today, made the decision to dismiss manager Carlos Mendoza, who is in his 3rd season on the job. Former San Diego manager Andy Green takes over on an interim basis. The Canadian Football League today announced they will prohibit any of their teams from signing quarterback Brendan Sorsby out of concerns of integrity. Admissions of gambling on sports, including games involving his own collegiate team, killed Sorsby's eligibility, and the NFL previously closed the door on a supplemental draft option. Golf second round of the Travelers Championship in Hartford, Connecticut. Scottie Scheffler has the lead. He's a 16 under par, 2 strokes ahead of Victor Hovland. Scheffler today 10 under 60 in his second round. LPGA Championship in Chaska, Minnesota. Ina Yoon, the leader, at 9 under par, 3 strokes ahead of the rest of the field. World Cup competition, France currently holding a 3-1 lead over Norway. The National Hockey League draft is tonight. Toronto Maple Leafs have the first choice. The Columbus Blue Jackets will select 14th. The Blue Jackets today announced they've re-signed forward McMichael Putia to a 2-year contract extension. Putia had 1 goal in 5 games last season with Columbus. This is the Ohio News Network.
9: Your Skynet overnight forecast calls for showers likely and possibly a thunderstorm. It'll be cloudy. We'll will have a low of 63 degrees. For Saturday, a chance of showers in the morning. Partly sunny for the rest of the day with a high 79. Sunday, you can expect mostly sunny skies with a high of 83. Looking ahead to Monday, mostly sunny and 91. For SkyNet weather, I'm Max Crenshaw, ESPN Radio, 1430 AM and 105.7 FM.
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0: finally did hear it called.
1: Yeah, super happy. A little bit blackout, like I don't remember too much, just hugging my mom, so that was super special.
0: You did the right thing, and here you are going to San Jose to play along the likes of a super young core like Macklin Celebrini. How exciting is that?
1: Super excited.
2: Yeah, I'd say. Hey, here's what they did, the Sharks. They got Stenberg at second overall, defenseman Keaton Vierhoff at ninth, traded up to 21 to get fellow blue liner Ryan Lynn. Greg Wyshynski joined game night.
3: They crushed it. San Jose is coming out of a rebuild, but they still used all three of their picks tonight. They didn't trade them away. And what they end up getting is Ivar Stenberg, a left wing who's going to be a real impact player for them. You know, he's not the biggest guy, but he's a really good two-way player and a very good offensive player. And then the draft board fell in a way that's kind of amazing for the Sharks, where they draft this kid, Keaton Vierhoff, who is a defenseman for North Dakota, and it might be the most exciting offensive defenseman in the draft. So, you know, these guys are going to be a couple of years away from actualizing as real NHL stars, but it just goes to show you what San Jose did here is they said, look, we're on the cusp of making the playoffs. We've got Matt Celebrini. You know, we were in the hunt until the last week of the season this year, but we now have the opportunity to maybe be like back up prospects and be good for a very long time. And I think what GM Mike Greer did with this draft is really good and very responsible, I think, to the long-term success of this team.
2: Wheeling and dealing from the NHL, the Rangers traded for Vegas winger Pavel Dorofeev. They give up three picks to get him, signed him to a seven-year deal at $11 million per. The Bruins gave up a pair of first-rounders for Utah's J.J. Paterka, and the same for the Blues, who acquired Mason McTavish from the Ducks. Coming up, we'll again dig into MLB's future. Is it bright? And we'll have a stellar top play and the night in the W. That's next. This is SportsCenter All Night on ESPN Radio.
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9: ONN Weekend. I'm Kate Burdett. Investigators in Northeast Ohio's Ashtabula County are looking into a fatal shooting that occurred while officers were serving a warrant. More from Brissa Bradfield of ONN affiliate WKYC-TV in Cleveland.
10: It all happened in Conneaut. The sheriff's office says the suspect barricaded himself inside of a home on Orange Street with another person inside. Officers say while they were extracting that second person from the home, the suspect became non-compliant. And when officers perceived what they say was a, quote, imminent threat, deputies and a Conneaut police officer opened fire, killing the man.
9: A judge ruled an Ohio man who pleaded guilty to an attempted hate crime must live more than 2 miles away from the Ohio State University main campus. Station Akin of ONN affiliate WBNS-TV in Columbus has the story.
11: Trey Ginko was released from federal prison in April after serving a five-year sentence. Prosecutors said Ginko wrote in a manifesto he was planning to kill women out of, quote, hatred, jealousy, and revenge. Ginko moved to a residence two blocks from the campus of Ohio State after his release. The judge gave Ginko 30 days to find new housing.
9: And in Northwest Ohio, the Put-in Bay Music Festival, formerly known as Bash on the Bay, is officially moving to the mainland. Organizers announced the event, now known as just the Bash, will be held at Summit Motorsports Park in Norwalk next August. I'm Kate Burdett, ONN Weekend.
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8: I'm Ben Thomas with an AP News Minute. The U.S. has carried out new strikes in Iran in response to an attack on a cargo ship in the Strait of Hormuz. Meanwhile, Israel and Lebanon have signed a framework agreement.
9: At the State Department, a common theme, moving toward peace.
10: We believe today is the first step in that journey.
9: Secretary of State Marco Rubio, echoed by Lebanese Ambassador Nada Hamadeh.
11: On the road to restoring Lebanese sovereignty and territorial integrity.
9: Israeli Ambassador Michael Leiter says the intent is clear.
12: Iran is out. Hezbollah is out, and the road to peace between Israel and Lebanon is in.
9: Israeli Prime Minister Benjamin Netanyahu says the framework will eventually let Lebanese forces take control of territory from Israel's military. Hezbollah is not part of the deal, and a group of officials warning of civil war. Sagar Magani, Washington.
8: And I'm Ben Thomas.
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19: your Skynet forecast for today. We'll have a chance of showers this morning, but then partly sunny skies for the afternoon, a high of 79 degrees. For tonight, partly cloudy with a low down to 59. For Sunday, sunshine with a high 83 and a light easterly wind. For Monday, mostly sunny, a high 91. Tuesday, even warmer, sunny, and 96 degrees. For Skynet Weather, I'm Bert Richardson, ESPN Radio, 1430 AM and 105.7 FM.
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0: ONN Weekend. I'm Kate Burdett. A former University of Toledo football standout is facing assault and domestic violence charges stemming from an incident last summer. Tim Miller of ONN affiliate WTOL-TV reports.
1: Junior Vanderos, whose legal name is Jesse Vanderos, is accused of putting his hands around the neck of the mother of his child and shoving her into a wall while she was holding their newborn. Court records show the case was delayed several times before a bench warrant was issued after Vanderos failed to appear for a hearing in February. He turned himself in earlier this week, was released on his own recognizance, and is scheduled to return to court July 7th. The alleged incident happened about 2 months before Vanderos played his final season for the Rockets.
0: More than 5 years after former Franklin County Sheriff's Deputy Jason Meade fatally shot Casey Goodson Jr. in Columbus, the legal proceedings surrounding the case have cost taxpayers more than $700,000. And the Heinen's grocery store in downtown Cleveland is closing permanently. David Greenberg of ONN affiliate WKYC-TV has details.
2: The store on the corner of East 9th and Euclid Avenue's last day will be July 31st. City leaders released statements on the closure, including Mayor Bibb. He had this to say in part, quote, "I am deeply disappointed by the closure of Heinen's downtown location. For years, the store has been an important resource for downtown employees, residents, and visitors alike, and its presence has been a key part of the neighborhood's continued growth and vitality."
0: I'm Kate Burdett, ONN Weekend.
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1: 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I'm Kate Burdett. Northwest of Columbus, an investigation is underway into a deadly Union County crash that involved a tow truck and three other vehicles on Thursday. Angela Ann of ONN affiliate WBNS-TV has more.
2: Union County Sheriff's deputies say they responded to State Route 4 and Kaiser Road around 4 o'clock in the afternoon. The investigation right now shows a tow truck driver rear-ended a Jeep, then crossed lanes and hit two other cars. The driver of one of those cars was a 63-year-old woman from Prospect who died. The tow truck driver was also taken to the hospital.
1: Toledo city officials are outlining the safety plan for next weekend's 4th of July fireworks celebration. Here's Tim Miller of ONN affiliate WTOL-TV.
3: The city outlined how it's using a so-called safety zone to protect you and your family during the event. City leaders are expecting more than 100,000 people to head downtown next Saturday, and they say more crowds means more challenges. That's why the city will be implementing a safety zone in the areas that are expecting the most people, right along the river, basically. There will be no coolers, masks, or personal fireworks allowed. All bags are subject to being searched, and minors must be with someone 21 or older at all times.
1: And Cedar Point is selling pieces of roller coaster track from the Magnum XL 200. 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I'm Kate Burdett, ONN Weekend.
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kid and got to go to Atlanta Motor Speedway every year where I grew up and, you know, pretty much watch him dominate almost every single race. So he just meant so much to the sport. His talent was completely unmatched, and we're definitely going to miss him. So just can't say enough about it. Go to Atlanta Motor Speedway every year where I grew up and, you know, pretty much watch him dominate almost every single race. So he just meant so much.

0: Torrey Hines.
1: It's a
0: great drive last weekend. And there has been that whole narrative this week, though, about how Reddick let him go. I mean, Tyler made it very clear. I went for it. I damn near stuffed him in the fence. I realized that I needed to calm down. Like, I needed to calm down a little bit here, let him gather up his race car, and then if my car's good enough to go get him, I'll do it. And it wasn't. And you also, now you got to think about points, too. Because in the last 5 weeks, 5 weeks ago, Denny Hamlin was 129 points behind Tyler Reddick. He's now 8.
1: Yep.
0: Because he won Nashville, Michigan, Pocono, back-to-back-to-back. And was better than, or finished better. I don't know if his car was better, but finished better than Tyler last weekend in San Diego. So he's made up all of this ground that everyone thought was impossible. And so you're thinking big picture, too, to a degree. You don't want to stuff both of you. I mean, even though he had a tire issue, I think, and wound up finishing in the 20s, at that moment where they're racing for the champ, for the victory, for the lead, you're thinking big picture, too.
1: Yeah. And it's just but anybody thinks that he's just laying down to do it, that's not that's not how it works. But yeah, it'd be good to beat. Yeah, he turns 23, Corey does, on July 5th, as you said earlier. And he's already got a Truck Series championship, as he said, feels like he should have two. And he already has 26 wins in that series. And you just to list all of the Truck Series records that he's already broken takes an entire page. And you're talking about a series where Kyle Busch and where NASCAR Hall of Famers have raced and won and come up through. And so, yeah, it'd be good to be 23 years old with the resume he already has and now has a Cup Series win. And as his boss, Michael Jordan, once said, the ceiling is the roof for Corey Haim. And we ran out of time. I didn't get a chance to ask him about Corey Haim. But I have a feeling he's probably going to win again, and we'll have him on again.
0: Yeah,
1: I'll ask him that question. Yeah, there you go. And he and Lost Boys. There you go. I couldn't help the ceiling is the roof comment. All right. Speaking of the ceiling is the roof, there's only one place to go from here, and that's Hillbilly Headlines, and that's straight ahead. It's Marty and McGee on ESPN Radio, the ESPN app, and the SEC Network.
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4: 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I'm Kate Burdett. Investigators in Northeast Ohio's Ashtabula County are looking into a fatal shooting that occurred while officers were serving a warrant. More from Brissa Bradfield of ONN affiliate WKYC-TV in Cleveland.
5: It all happened in Conneaut. The sheriff's office says the suspect barricaded himself inside of a home on Orange Street with another person inside. Officers say while they were extracting that second person from the home, the suspect became non-compliant. And when officers perceived what they say was a, quote, imminent threat, deputies and a Conneaut police officer opened fire, killing the man.
4: A judge ruled an Ohio man who pleaded guilty to an attempted hate crime must live more than 2 miles away from the Ohio State University main campus. Station Aken of ONN affiliate WBNS-TV in Columbus has the story.
6: Trey Ginko was released from federal prison in April after serving a 5-year sentence. Prosecutors said Ginko wrote in a manifesto he was planning to kill women out of, quote, hatred, jealousy, and revenge. Ginko moved to a residence 2 blocks from the campus of Ohio State after his release. The judge gave Ginko 30 days to find new housing.
4: And in Northwest Ohio, the Put-in Bay Music Festival, formerly known as Bash on the Bay, is officially moving to the mainland. Organizers announced the event, now known as just the Bash, will be held at Summit Motorsports Park in Norwalk next August.

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11: Your Skynet forecast for this afternoon, a slight chance for some showers. Otherwise, partly sunny skies, a high of 78 degrees. For tonight, partly cloudy with a low down to 63. Sunday, it'll be mostly sunny with a high of 85. Looking ahead to Monday, mostly sunny, 92. For Tuesday, sunshine and 96 degrees. For Skynet weather, I'm Kara Stallings on ESPN Radio, 1430 AM and 105.7 FM.
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15: They're sports. They're just kind of out doing their thing this morning. Or maybe everybody's phone is broke.
16: Maybe. Maybe cell towers around America and Cape Verde are down.
15: Think about this. But it reinforces my point where I said L.A. doesn't care about LeBron.
16: Yeah.
15: Not one person in L.A. has called and been like, LeBron, stay with us. They don't care about LeBron at all.
16: 888 say ESPN. They're too busy getting their, I don't know, morning macchiato.
15: Macchiato?
16: Yeah.
15: I don't know. Is that a thing? Macchiato? Is that? I don't know what it is.
16: Emmett and I have not spent much time in Los Angeles. So pardon us for our brash generalizations that you guys are just happy all the time and running along some beach.
15: All right, I know this is just going to narrow it down for you. What was the thing I could not pronounce the other day? I was calling it Asia.
16: Acai.
15: Oh, yeah, okay.
16: Yeah, everybody in L.A. knows how to pronounce acai.
15: Yeah, in Cleveland, not so much.
16: A-C-A-I. You wanted to order one of these from a local establishment that makes refreshers.
15: Yes, which I'm like, addicted to.
16: Okay.
15: And I was like, yeah, give me one of them ACIs. You know what I mean? And they knew what I was talking about.
16: All right. Well, then you communicated.
15: Exactly.
16: 888-SAY-ESPN if you want to buck the trend and actually call in to Hammer and Emmett. This morning, Emmett, meanwhile, the Bucks traded Giannis this week with Bobby Portis. He goes to Miami for a bundle of stuff, including Tyler Hero and Khalil Ware and Jaime Jaquez and draft picks. And Emmett, now Miami has Giannis and Bam, but they don't have much else on their roster, to be honest with you. I mean, I like Davion Mitchell. I don't know what Norm Powell, how that situation is going to resolve itself. I think he's an important player. Now, for the Heat.
15: Bobby Portis is good.
16: Okay, about Bobby. He's like a bench guy, but they're going to have to come up with a bunch of guys on minimums, I would think. They have like a total of $18 million to spend before they are hard capped, which means like they can't go over that number and just get taxed. They literally cannot go over that number. According to the rules, where do you think the Heat sit in the Eastern Conference pecking order after making this trade?
15: So they were, I believe, 10th. Last year, they finished in the play-in, the last play-in spot. I'd probably put them sixth. You know, maybe they're not a play-in team next year, and I'm just saying maybe. I need to see what else they do, but I feel like we're going to see them fill the roster out with guys that are well past their prime and guys that are just, you know, kind of guys drafted in the first round that never really lived up to their potential that's looking for another shot. And I think you'll have Bam and Giannis and a bunch of others, misfit toys. So
16: if you do that, then it's going to take time and energy and wherewithal. And I look, Andy Ellisberg, Pat Riley, Eric Spoelstra, these names are hallowed ground when it comes to NBA executives. Like, I would imagine that the Heat are going to figure out how to improve a team around Giannis and Bam. That being said, if you had to bet it right now at DraftKings, the official sports book of ESPN, I mean, I don't think it's this year. Mm-hmm. But do you think the Heat win a championship with Giannis? Now, I'll just go and say, I think the Jimmy Butler acquisition was successful, even though they didn't win a championship with him.
15: Uh-huh.
16: Emmett, they went to two NBA finals. You know, they played the Lakers in the bubble, and they played the Nuggets when they were the 8th seed and went on an incredible run.
15: Yeah.
16: Like, I would say that was a successful acquisition, even though they didn't happen to add a Larry O'Brien to the trophy case. Do you think they have to in order for the Giannis move to be successful?
15: I mean, I think so. You know, they gave up everything. They literally emptied all the assets they had. They emptied them all out for Giannis. And you don't do that type of move to be like, yeah, I'm just looking forward to being really good. No, you do that because you go, this guy can win a championship for us. Maybe, listen, if they get to the finals a couple times and lose, okay, it's fair exchange, right? It's okay.
16: Right.
15: But if
16: those teams in the West are legit, and winning a championship is hard.
15: Right.
16: I know people all expect moves like this to net multiple rings, but like just ask the Clippers, who got to one conference finals, I think, with the moves they made for Paul George and Kawhi and gave up a future MVP. Like, yeah, they take a couple of finals trips having not won one for that team they put together. Yeah.
15: Yeah, no question. No question. I think some people woke up. I think we woke them up.
16: Really?
15: Yeah.
16: Oh. 888, say ESPN. Let's go. Early morning out in California. Brent, are you in NoCal or SoCal? Where in California are you?
17: I'm in Southern California. I am in Orange County, but I'm not too far from a 45-minute drive to, well, I still like to call Staples Center.
15: Nice, nice. What you got for us on LeBron?
17: Long-time Laker fan, 42 years, grew up watching Kobe. I understand the sentiment of LeBron James. I appreciate the bubble championship. A lot of people think it's a quote-unquote Mickey Mouse championship. Players that are in the bubble say it was one of the most hardest seasons that they played, so I appreciate that championship, definitely, but he is kind of seen as like a mercenary, I guess. He kind of hops around. So from a Lakers perspective, yes, he'll never be Kobe. But, I mean, the definition of insanity is doing the same thing over and over again, expecting different results. You bring back the band together they did from last season and get some minor parts, but
16: yeah,
17: I don't know. I mean, it's a hard question to answer about LeBron James, but...
15: Hey, Brent, we appreciate the call, but I think it just reinforced what we were saying right there.
16: Yeah, I don't... Look, the Lakers were a lottery team perennially before LeBron just decided to go there because he liked the colors and the history.
15: Right.
16: Look, it's going to be hard to convince me and Emmett otherwise. I'm Aaron Goldhammer. He's Emmett Golden. We're at the ESPN Cleveland Block Party on ESPN Radio and the ESPN app.
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25: Teammate Norris Cole says he'd love to see LeBron go back to the Cavs.
26: Obviously, Miami, for selfish reasons, I would love for him to go back to the Heat, make it happen there. But then Cleveland going back home, you know, where it all started, I think will be the, I think that would probably be the better storyline if he goes back to Cleveland, you know, end it where he started from. So I would say there, but I wouldn't be mad if he went back to Miami. Though. That would be great.
25: Cole on Amber and Ian. In baseball, the Brewers open their series against the Cubs with a 6-2 win. Jacob Mizorowski lights out again through a first-inning fastball at 105.5 miles per hour, breaking his own record for the fastest pitch by a starter in the tracking era. Mizorowski's ERA 1.45 on the season through 16 starts, third lowest by a pitcher over the past 50 years, trailing Trevor Rogers and Nolan Ryan.
27: Hey, it's Michelle Smallman, and coming up Monday with NBA free agency on the horizon, I'll tell you which teams need to go superstar hunting if they want to compete for the title. It's Unsportsmanlike, 6 a.m. Eastern, right here on ESPN Radio, ESPN2, and ESPNU.

0: pick up poop and clean it and put it in a wagon to get it out so the cows are not in it anymore.
1: Hey, everybody, you know, needs a gig. All right, what you got for us?
2: People listening to us on a Saturday morning are cleaning poop. Good to know.
1: Yeah, you're not the first person, by the way, Corey, who told us they were doing that on a Saturday morning. What you got for the Lakers?
0: I'm a big Laker fan, and LeBron has to learn that he's a third wheel on a team now. He can't. He's behind Luka, and right now he's probably behind Reeves. And it's unfortunate, but it's Luka's team, and Luka wants a 1A center, and I don't know where in the league they can go get one. Either it's making a big trade for Embiid or making a big trade for somebody, but LeBron James, I would love LeBron James to be back and try to win another title, but also everybody's talking about the Cavs and everyone's talking about the Miami Heat. You know, how about Minnesota? LeBron James joining LaMelo and
1: Now we appreciate the call. LeBron would hate that.
2: I think that's one of the weirdest ideas I've ever heard.
1: Yeah, listen.
2: If LeBron goes to the Timberwolves, you're going to have to pick me off the ground because I'm going to be, first of all, I'm going to fall over in shock, and second of all, I'm going to be laughing my butt off.
1: And the first time LaMelo takes a turnaround, fadeaway, one-foot jumper from half court in a two-point game, LeBron's going to lose his mind.
2: Nobody right? goes to Minnesota to retire. They sometimes go home. Mm-hmm. They don't go to Cleveland to retire either, no. But sometimes they do go home. 888-SAY-ESPN, 888-729-3776. It sounds like Corey, as a Laker fan, would rather have Walker Kessler than LeBron.
1: He said he'd rather have Embiid.
2: Oh.
1: He said that maybe they pull off a trade for Embiid. No, what?
2: Emmett, come on.
1: That was what he said.
2: Embiid playing, Embiid sitting on the bench, Embiid trolling on social media. What would Embiid be doing for the Lakers?
1: I don't know.
2: As a basketball player?
1: As a hooper.
2: 888-SAY-ESPN, 888-729-3776. We get the latest on the proper football. On Hammer and Emmett, live from the ESPN Cleveland Block Party, it's next.
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5: ONN Weekend. I'm Kate Burdett. A former University of Toledo football standout is facing assault and domestic violence charges stemming from an incident last summer. 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
6: Junior Vandeross, whose legal name is Jesse Vandeross, is accused of putting his hands around the neck of the mother of his child and shoving her into a wall while she was holding their newborn. Court records show the case was delayed several times before a bench warrant was issued after Vandeross failed to appear for a hearing in February. He turned himself in earlier this week, was released on his own recognizance, and is scheduled to return to court July 7th. The alleged incident happened about 2 months before Vandeross played his final season for the Rockets.
5: More than 5 years after former Franklin County Sheriff's Deputy Jason Mead fatally shot Casey Goodson Jr. in Columbus, the legal proceedings surrounding the case have cost taxpayers more than $700,000. And the Heinen's grocery store in downtown Cleveland is closing permanently. David Greenberg of ONN affiliate WKYC-TV has details.
7: The store on the corner of East 9th and Euclid Avenue's last day will be July 31st. City leaders released statements on the closure, including Mayor Bibb. He had this to say in part, quote, "I am deeply disappointed by the closure of Heinen's downtown location. For years, the store has been an important resource for downtown employees, residents, and visitors alike, and its presence has been a key part of the neighborhood's continued growth and vitality."
5: I'm Kate Burdett, ONN Weekend.
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8: Good afternoon. This is Paul Keels. While still holding a share of first place in the American League Central, the Cleveland Guardians begin a series at home of the Seattle Mariners tonight. Luis Castillo will be on the mound for Seattle. Joey Cantillo takes the hill for Cleveland. Cincinnati Reds try and break a three-game losing streak as they open a series in Pittsburgh tonight. Andrew Abbott to pitch for the Reds. Paul Skeens on the mound for the Pirates. The New York Mets amidst their struggling season today made the decision to dismiss manager Carlos Mendoza, who was in his third season on the job. Former San Diego manager Andy Green takes over on an interim basis. The Canadian Football League today announced they will prohibit any of their teams from signing quarterback Brendan Sorsby out of concerns of integrity. Admissions of gambling on sports, including games involving his own collegiate team, killed Sorsby's eligibility, and the NFL previously closed the door on a supplemental draft option. Golf second round of the Travelers Championship in Hartford, Connecticut. Scottie Scheffler has the lead. He's a 16 under par, two strokes ahead of Victor Hovland. Scheffler today 10 under 60 in his second round. LPGA Championship in Chaska, Minnesota. Ina Yoon, the leader, at 9 under par, three strokes ahead of the rest of the field. World Cup competition, France currently holding a 3-1 lead over Norway. The National Hockey League draft is tonight. Toronto Maple Leafs have the first choice. The Columbus Blue Jackets will select 14th. The Blue Jackets today announced they've re-signed forward Michael Putia to a two-year contract extension. Putia had one goal in five games last season with Columbus. This is the Ohio News Network.
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10: About 11:30. Okay, yeah, perfect. Now, when I said 10 minutes from now, I meant 40 minutes.
11: Right. 10:40 is all the same.
10: It's all the same. Emmett, did anything happen in the Turkey game? And by the way, it is Turkey, not
11: yes,
10: Turkey.
11: Which was super weird, too, but whatever.
10: I mean, I don't know when the memo went out about that, but now my wife and I refer to it. We smoked a turkey for dinner.
11: I know, it's lame. You have a turkey sandwich?
10: I stopped drinking soda called turkey.
11: Oh,
10: you know,
11: okay.
10: Like yeah.
11: You are a big pun fan.
10: Today I'm going to order a drink when we get off the air. I'm going to have a wild turkey.
11: Gotcha.
10: Anyway, did anything happen in that game that left you concerned about the state of the U.S.?
11: No, not at all. Not at all. And like I said, it was a formality. We know Bosnia's up next for the U.S. in the knockout round. And, you know, that I believe they should be favorites. I haven't looked yet at the odds, but they should definitely be the favorites. And this is when it matters. You know, it's been fun to see them in the first two matches that they had win and really, you know, do America proud. And everybody was really excited. But now is when it matters, because if you lose in the first round of the knockout phase, round of 32, then this has been it turns into a disastrous World Cup.
10: Well, this is what happens in single elimination sports, right?
11: Mm-hmm.
10: You could have a great regular season, and if you're a four seed in the NCAA tournament, Emmett, you lose, everybody's going to fire the coach. You know, you could be a 1 seed. You lose to a 16 seed. Is it people going to say, oh, why, we had such a great, wonderful season?
11: Right.
10: You know, you could be the number 1 seed in the NFL. You get a bye. You fall apart to the Tennessee Titans, right, and all of a sudden people are going to be – so – the U.S. has to be prepared for this. There's no margin for error now. You can't come out a little bit slow, or your preparation can't be a little bit distracted. Every minute of a two-hour game against Bosnia is they're going to have to play. Yeah. And I know it might not be on the surface a really imposing opponent, but Emmett, if they're not ready to go against Bosnia, Bosnia will beat them.
11: Oh, yeah. Yeah. Yeah. Anybody can get got in the knockout round, because all it takes is just one good game or one bad half, right? Like, that's all that it takes. I don't necessarily think Cape Verde will win their knockout matchup, but if they could, you know, stranger things have happened. So it you have to be careful. The U.S. and fans of the U.S. cannot just assume
10: anything.
11: And by the way, I'm... enough respect to Cape Verde. They have no chance of beating Argentina. So.
10: Hold on.
11: I thought about it like they're playing Argentina.
10: We had no chance of beating the Soviets, but we did. You know, sports are weird. Look, God bless Messi, and God bless everybody listening who's from Argentina who's rooting for the blue and white. I'm rooting for Cape Verde in that game, man. If they win that game, I'm buying Cape Verde merch. I'm gonna visit Cape Verde. I'm gonna lead the tour of West Africa, and then we're gonna take a boat. You know, I don't know if there is one, but I'm assuming there is one in order for us to get there. 888-SAY-ESPN, the number 888-729-3776. Terry is in New Jersey, joins us on ESPN Radio. What's up, Terry?
12: Hey, how's it going, guys? Great show.
10: Thank you.
12: I'm from one of those crazy Knicks fans celebrating our 2-week Knicksversary. So, I was talking about LeBron James, and I know Miami and Cleveland are the two top choices, but I would love to see LeBron go to San Antonio and be the point guard for that team. That would be phenomenal. We might not have our first championship if he was in San Antonio
10: Interesting thought, but isn't that a bunch of ring chasing, Emmett? I mean, wouldn't he be accused of just trying to glom on to Victor Wembanyama? He can't go to San Antonio.
11: I mean, I think he could do whatever he wants to. Now, I also think you're right. That is the number one thing everybody would go. Now he's Karl Malone and Gary Payton, you know, who they ran to places to go try to get a ring at the end of their career. Now, they went to the Lakers.
10: Right.
11: But, you know, that's what they did. End of the day, they just said, hey, I need to go to the closest place I could get a ring. And people would accuse LeBron of that. But if that's what I don't think that's what he wants to do.
10: Yeah.
11: You know, so
10: I think it's more likely he plays in the G League with Bronny than he goes to Memphis. Okay, right? So that would be.
11: He told everybody how much he hates Memphis. And I would say, LeBron, don't ever go to Memphis again.
10: All right, Sacramento. Can we take Sacramento off the board?
11: Sac Town is up out of here.
10: Is gone.
13: Is that the next segment? Or are we just going to list the places where LeBron won't go?
10: Won't be going.
11: Yes.
10: I think Minnesota gone. Detroit would really surprise me. I got to say, I'd be taken aback by that one.
11: Awesome, though.
10: What's the favorite right now? Hold, because you know him pretty well.
11: All right.
10: Hold your thought on that. We'll get to it next. 888-SAY-ESPN. Aaron Goldhammer, Emmett Golden on ESPN Radio.
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18: 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I'm Kate Burdett. Northwest of Columbus, an investigation is underway into a deadly Union County crash that involved a tow truck and three other vehicles on Thursday. 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
19: Union County Sheriff's deputies say they responded to State Route 4 and Kaiser Road around 4 o'clock in the afternoon. The investigation right now shows a tow truck driver rear-ended a Jeep, then crossed lanes and hit two other cars. The driver...
20: Your Skynet forecast for this afternoon, a slight chance for some showers. Otherwise, partly sunny skies, a high of 78 degrees. For tonight, partly cloudy with a low down to 63. Sunday, it'll be mostly sunny with a high of 85. Looking ahead to Monday, mostly sunny, 92. For Tuesday, sunshine and 96 degrees. For Skynet weather, I'm Kara Stallings on ESPN Radio, 1430 AM and 105.7 FM.
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27: The day after the USA-Paraguay game, I said, and I stand by this, that is the best US performance I'd seen at any level against Paraguay. Now, that is the standard they set themselves. They've got to build on that. And I think the third game, albeit against a Turkey who were out or had not won a single game this tournament so far, that does not matter at all to me. I'm not interested.
26: Elsewhere in the NBA, Isaiah Hartenstein intending to sign a new three-year, $75 million contract to return to the Thunder. Averaged 10 points and 10 rebounds in his first two seasons in Oklahoma City as the team's starting center. Brings his total earnings with the Thunder to $134 million.
28: Hey, it's Evan Cohen. 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
2: 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Plus, day two of the NHL draft rolling on. 9 trades, top prospects off the board in a deep draft in round one. The Maple Leafs making Gavin McKenna the expected top pick in the NHL draft out of Penn State, was the Big Ten Freshman of the Year. Rounds 2 through 7 on ESPN+, as the picks keep flying off the board. Hurricanes are expected to be without leading goal scorer Seth Jarvis for the start of next season due to shoulder surgery, likely out 4 to 6 months. Led the Canes with 32 goals in 71 games last season, second on the team in points per game. World Cup, Cape Verde's dream run continues, becoming the smallest country by population to make the knockout stage of a men's World Cup after a goalless draw with Saudi Arabia in their group stage finale in Houston.
3: Hey, it's Evan Cohen. Coming up Monday, my favorite part of the NBA season is here. It's almost time for legal tampering, and I'll tell you everything you should be paying attention to. 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

0: Pepe. 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
0: Easy.
1: They're probably going to win the whole thing, if I had to guess.
0: Probably.
2: Great.
0: Yeah.
2: Cool.
0: Probably.
1: Yet another win for France. Emmett, up next, speaking of football.
0: Football.
1: We've got a couple issues that we've got to talk about in football, including one guy who may not even be able to play Madden. This fall. I'm Aaron Goldhammer. He's Emmett Golden as we continue. Hammer and Emmett are live at the ESPN Cleveland Block Party. 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
5: ONN Weekend. I'm Kate Burdett. Northwest of Columbus, an investigation is underway into a deadly Union County crash that involved a tow truck and three other vehicles on Thursday. Angela Ann of ONN affiliate WBNS-TV has more.
6: Union County Sheriff's deputies say they responded to State Route 4 and Kaiser Road around 4 o'clock in the afternoon. The investigation right now shows a tow truck driver rear-ended a Jeep, then crossed lanes and hit two other cars. The driver of one of those cars was a 63-year-old woman from Prospect who died. The tow truck driver was also taken to the hospital.
5: Toledo City officials are outlining the safety plan for next weekend's 4th of July fireworks celebration. Here's Tim Miller of ONN affiliate WTOL-TV.
7: The city outlined how it's using a so-called safety zone to protect you and your family during the event. 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All bags are subject to being searched, and minors must be with someone 21 or older at all times.
5: And Cedar Point is selling pieces of roller coaster track from the Magnum XL 200. 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I'm Kate Burdett, ONN Weekend.
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12: Good afternoon. This is Paul Keels. While still holding a share of first place in the American League Central, the Cleveland Guardians begin a series at home of the Seattle Mariners tonight. Luis Castillo will be on the mound for Seattle. Joey Cantillo takes the hill for Cleveland. Cincinnati Reds try and break a three-game losing streak as they open a series in Pittsburgh tonight. Andrew Abbott to pitch for the Reds. Paul Skeens on the mound for the Pirates. The New York Mets, amidst their struggling season today, made the decision to dismiss manager Carlos Mendoza, who was in his third season on the job. Former San Diego manager Andy Green takes

0: weeks over on an interim basis. The Canadian Football League today announced they will prohibit any of their teams from signing quarterback Brendan Sorsby out of concerns of integrity. Admissions of gambling on sports, including games involving his own collegiate team, killed Sorsby's eligibility, and the NFL previously closed the door on a supplemental draft option. Golf second round of the Travelers Championship in Hartford, Connecticut. Scotty Scheffler has the lead. He's a 16 under par, two strokes ahead of Victor Hovland. Scheffler today 10 under 60 in his second round. LPGA Championship in Chaska, Minnesota. Ina Yoon, the leader, at 9 under par, three strokes ahead of the rest of the field. World Cup competition, France currently holding a 3-1 lead over Norway. The National Hockey League draft is tonight. Toronto Maple Leafs have the first choice. The Columbus Blue Jackets will select 14th. The Blue Jackets today announced they've re-signed forward Michael Pudia to a 2-year contract extension. Pudia had one goal in five games last season with Columbus. This is the Ohio News Network.
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2: In this whole thing, there was one thought that he might be playing in the NFL this fall, but now the league clearly doesn't even want him there.
3: Yes, the league has said they're not going to have a supplemental draft. They're not. And I'm sure some litigation is going to happen. He's probably going to sue. But as I understand it, that the NFL, and it's been collectively bargained, that the NFL at its own discretion can decide whether or not to have a supplemental draft.
2: Correct.
3: And if that's been agreed upon, he can sue all he wants to. I don't think you're going to win it.
2: He's not an NFL player, so I'm confused about whether he would be protected by the union or not.
3: No. He hasn't paid any union dues.
2: That's right. Right. Well, so you're not in the NFLPA. It's the Players Association. You have to be a player in order to associate with
3: them. This is what it comes down to. There is precedent set. If you gamble in the NFL on your team a year, you're laying it down for a year no matter what. So when I saw this, I said this is the NFL's way of suspending him for a year before he gets in the league. Now, if he wants to fight this and all that, and let's just say it's a Hail Mary that he gets a supplemental draft. He'll get drafted, and then the NFL will go, you're suspended for a year. So I get it. He's probably going to fight it. But I would just say, man, go work out and do your thing and come back next year.
2: And focus on your addiction. And
3: more than anything.
2: And make that the number one priority, which is what it should be, I guess. And but the other thing on this that I'll say, like, they literally, the NFL, can do whatever they want given whatever situation they want. If they felt bad for Brendan Sorsby, they could decide to change their minds. But, of course, they won't in this situation because it's something that's very taboo that they don't want in the mix. They're fine with sponsorship of sports gambling.
3: Yes.
2: They just don't want active players betting on games. Like, that's bringing the integrity of the game into question.
3: Right.
2: The other thing I wonder here, E, you know, people started overrating Brendan Sorsby, I think.
3: I'm with you. If he would have came out last year, he would have been a first-round pick. So why the hell didn't he come out
2: last year?
3: There was two quarterbacks that were – and you could even argue that that Ty Simpson probably shouldn't have been drafted in the first round, but it was so thin that he went. So if Brendan Sorsby was a definite first-round pick or one of the top quarterbacks in the league last year, why didn't he come out?
2: Look, somebody – got overhyped here with this whole thing anyway.
3: Yeah.
2: Like, the notion that he deserved, he had a chance if he had a good year at Texas Tech to turn himself into a high draft pick.
3: Right.
2: But he was not a high draft pick as he was playing at Cincinnati. The way you and I put this, we're both living here in Cleveland at the ESPN Cleveland Block Party today. We're in the state of Ohio. Given where the Cleveland Browns are, if there is a good quarterback at a Division VI high school, Emmett and I know about them.
3: Aaron, my son attends the University of Cincinnati.
2: Did he ever say, you got to come down and see this kid play?
3: Not one time did he say, hey, man, this guy is amazing, one of the best quarterbacks in the country. Dad, you got to come check him out. Not one time did he say that. Now, I'm not insinuating that he's not good. Not saying that, but out of nowhere, he popped up, and everybody's like, this is a guy you have to have. No. And I'm like, nah, I don't think so.
2: And when there was a good quarterback playing at Medina High School, did you know about it?
3: Drew Aller, I most certainly did.
2: How many times did you see him play live? Like, multiple?
3: Twice. And once in the playoffs against my son's team. It didn't go well Cleveland Heights.
2: And what round was he drafted in? The third?
3: Yeah.
2: Okay. All right. Case closed.
3: Right.
2: Hammer and Emmett, ESPN Radio, the ESPN app. Emmett, Brandon Ayuk has become a must-follow on Instagram. But I'm not sure that if I'm any NFL team, given what's going on that Instagram account and the shots he's taking at the 49ers, Emmett, I think he's killing his own value. What do you make of this story?
3: He is turning into Antonio Brown. Remember how Antonio Brown, at the end of his career, and even if you follow him now on social media, you know what I'm talking about. It feels like the route that Ayuk is going. And you're right. He's kind of hurting himself by these antics and this stuff. Listen, I get it, man. People like, I got the right to say anything. And you most certainly have that right. But you also have to understand what you say has consequences.
2: Uh-huh.
3: And you don't get out of those consequences just because you have the freedom of speech. Those two things aren't exclusive.
2: Look, nobody is saying that Ayuk should be arrested for the things that he's saying. But when you play for one team and you go on Instagram and say that you're rooting for another that isn't your team, can you explain to me what is he so mad at the San Francisco 49ers about?
3: He didn't want to play for them anymore. But what's crazy, like they paid him. Right. Paid him. They gave him a crazy contract, which has he been on the field since he signed that contract?
2: Emmett, if someone paid me tens of millions of dollars, I would go on Instagram kissing their feet every day. If you paid me tens of thousands of dollars, I would.
3: Man,
2: like, what?
3: Pay me hundreds of dollars, all right?
2: Fine. If you give me like 50 cents,
3: right. $25 is my limit.
2: I'll give you on Instagram. I'll be all over Instagram helping.
3: Yeah.
2: And that to me is why, even for a team that's thirsty for a receiver, which, you know, there are a few, Buffalo, like that might be interested because they have good quarterbacks and they need help in that room. Emmett, I don't know. I think Brandon Ayuk is unsignable, untrade-forable, has no value right now in the NFL. Because I don't think any team would want to put up with it, not knowing whether he's actually capable of playing well anymore either.
3: Yeah, what's his value? A conditional pick? What is his value?
2: I think it's less than that. And I think he's trying to get released, but I have bad news for him. I think once he gets released, I don't know that anybody's going to give him a chance.
3: Yeah.
2: Emmett, we will check in what's going on around the world of Major League Baseball next, live at the ESPN Cleveland Block Party. This is Hammer and Emmett.
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8: 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I'm Kate Burdett. Investigators in Northeast Ohio's Ashtabula County are looking into a fatal shooting that occurred while officers were serving a warrant. 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
9: It all happened in Conneaut. The sheriff's office says the suspect barricaded himself inside of a home on Orange Street with another person inside. Officers say while they were extracting that second person from the home, the suspect...
10: Your Skynet forecast for this afternoon, a slight chance for some showers. Otherwise, partly sunny skies, a high of 78 degrees. For tonight, partly cloudy with a low down to 63. Sunday, it'll be mostly sunny with a high of 85. Looking ahead to Monday, mostly sunny, 92. For Tuesday, sunshine and 96 degrees. For Skynet weather, I'm Kara Stallings on ESPN Radio, 1430 AM and 105.7 FM.
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19: As well, Jackson Suber soaring into the top 10, 4 under through 6 to get to 9 under for the week. Coverage of the Travelers continues on ESPN Plus. Day 2 of the NHL draft rolling on. 9 trades during round 1. Have our first veteran on the move today. The Maple Leafs dealing defenseman Brandon Carlo to the Blues for a pair of third round picks. Carlo had 7 points in 55 games for the Leafs last season. Coverage of rounds 2 through 7 today on ESPN Plus. Hurricanes are expected to be without leading goal scorer Seth Jarvis for the start of next season due to shoulder surgery, likely out 4 to 6 months. Led the Canes with 32 goals in 71 games last season.
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0: became non-compliant, and when officers perceived what they say was a, quote, imminent threat, deputies and a Conneaut police officer opened fire, killing the man.
1: A judge ruled an Ohio man who pleaded guilty to an attempted hate crime must live more than 2 miles away from the Ohio State University main campus. Station Aken of ONN affiliate WBNS-TV in Columbus has the story.
2: Trey Ginko was released from federal prison in April after serving a 5-year sentence. Prosecutors said Ginko wrote in a manifesto he was planning to kill women out of, quote, hatred, jealousy, and revenge. Ginko moved to a residence 2 blocks from the campus of Ohio State after his release. The judge gave Ginko 30 days to find new housing.
1: And in Northwest Ohio, the Put-in Bay Music Festival, formerly known as Bash on the Bay, is officially moving to the mainland. Organizers announced the event, now known as just the Bash, will be held at Summit Motorsports Park in Norwalk next August. I'm Kate Burdett, ONN Weekend.
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5: Your Skynet forecast for this afternoon, a slight chance for some showers. Otherwise, partly sunny skies, a high of 78 degrees. For tonight, partly cloudy with a low down to 63. Sunday, it'll be mostly sunny with a high of 85. Looking ahead to Monday, mostly sunny, 92. For Tuesday, sunshine and 96 degrees. For Skynet weather, I'm Kara Stallings on ESPN Radio, 1430 AM and 105.7 FM.
6: 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I'm Dusty Sonnenberg reporting. In livestock news, the United States inventory of all hogs and pigs on June 1st, 2026 was 73.7 million head. This was down slightly from June 1st of 25 and down slightly from March 1st of this year. Let's get a check now of the markets brought to us by Seed Consultants, online at seedconsultants.com. July corn is trading up a half a penny at $4.15¼. July soybeans down 3 cents today at $11.24¾. And wheat for July currently down 12.5 cents at $5.78¼. In livestock, June live cattle are 70 cents lower at $2.56.70, but July lean hogs are up 25 cents at $92.95. Thanks for joining us and have a great day. 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
8: No. Giannis Antetokounmpo would never win another championship with him being the number one scoring option.
9: So, it's a bad take, but it's going to be difficult, right? It's not easy to win a championship, so I don't know if he was the first or the second or maybe even the third option if he would win another championship. So, Perk, bad take. Not, I don't think this is going to win the worst take of the week.
10: I agree, but Emmett, I think I can't say that definitively. You can say I don't think he will.
9: Right.
10: But to
9: right.
10: say he definitively won't, that's where, to me, it gets into worst take nominee category. Emmett, the next one is about soccer, so you should set it up.
9: All right, listen, Mark Zeno was on earlier today, and he had the worst takes when it came to soccer.
11: Who gets to decide to change the name of the country? Go back to Istanbul. You want me to get soccer to work in America? I can do it. It's real easy. One, go to commercial. We need a hydration break. I'm so thirsty. That's what commercials are for. It's a hydration break. It's a bathroom break. It's when everybody takes a break. That's why we have commercials. Stop the clock. We don't need any of this stoppage time thing. When the clock hits zero, the game is over. When the clock hits 90 or whatever it is, you want to go from zero to 90 or 90 down to what? I think it's stupid. Go down 90. We always count down to zero. Why are we just going up to 90? It's stupid. I just think the pretentious soccer terms just drive me nuts. It's a tie.

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5: In the first round last night, the number one overall, as expected, Gavin McKenna of Penn State. He told SportsCenter about going to the pressure cooker of Toronto.
6: You know, being a high-end prospect, there's always going to be pressure on me. So it's something I've just kind of had to learn over the years to deal with. And at the end of the day, I'm just playing hockey. I'm playing a game that I love and grew up playing. So, I'm just going to try to have fun with it.
5: Calgary Flames drafted Joe Aginla in the third round, son of their Hall of Famer Jerome Aginla. In a trade, St. Louis gets defenseman Brandon Carlo from Toronto for 2 third-round picks. Golf Travelers Championship, Scotty Scheffler will try to follow up his 60 on Friday. He's at 16 under, a 2-shot lead over Victor Hovland.
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0: ONN Weekend. I'm Kate Burdett. Investigators in Northeast Ohio's Ashtabula County are looking into a fatal shooting that occurred while officers were serving a warrant. More from Brissa Bradfield of ONN affiliate WKYC-TV in Cleveland.
1: It all happened in Conneaut. The sheriff's office says the suspect barricaded himself inside of a home on Orange Street with another person inside. Officers say while they were extracting that second person from the home, the suspect became non-compliant. And when officers perceived what they say was a, quote, imminent threat, deputies and a Conneaut police officer opened fire, killing the man.
0: A judge ruled an Ohio man who pleaded guilty to an attempted hate crime must live more than 2 miles away from the Ohio State University main campus. Stacia Ken of ONN affiliate WBNS-TV in Columbus has the story.
2: Trey Ginko was released from federal prison in April after serving a 5-year sentence. Prosecutors said Ginko wrote in a manifesto he was planning to kill women out of, quote, hatred, jealousy, and revenge. Ginko moved to a residence 2 blocks from the campus of Ohio State after his release. The judge gave Ginko 30 days to find new housing.
0: And in Northwest Ohio, the Put-in Bay Music Festival, formerly known as Bash on the Bay, is officially moving to the mainland. Organizers announced the event, now known as just the Bash, will be held at Summit Motorsports Park in Norwalk next August. I'm Kate Burdett, ONN Weekend.
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5: Your Skynet forecast for this afternoon, a slight chance for some showers. Otherwise, partly sunny skies, a high of 78 degrees. For tonight, partly cloudy with a low down to 63. Sunday, it'll be mostly sunny with a high of 85. Looking ahead to Monday, mostly sunny, 92. For Tuesday, sunshine and 96 degrees. For Skynet weather, I'm Kara Stallings on ESPN Radio, 1430 AM and 105.7 FM.
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8: 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I'm Dusty Sonnenberg reporting. In livestock news, the United States inventory of all hogs and pigs on June 1st, 2026 was 73.7 million head. This was down slightly from June 1st of 25 and down slightly from March 1st of this year. 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July corn is trading up a half a penny at $4.15¼. July soybeans down 3 cents today at $11.24¾. And wheat for July currently down 12½ cents at $5.78½. In livestock, June live cattle are 70 cents lower at $2.56.70, but July lean hogs are up 25 cents at $92.95. Thanks for joining us and have a great day. This is the Ohio AgNet.
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5: Faces Panama in New Jersey at 5 Eastern. Same start time for Croatia and Ghana in Philly. 2-0 Argentina plays Jordan at 10 p.m. Eastern. Lionel Messi will not start. Round of 32, Wednesday in Santa Clara. Team USA plays Bosnia. SiriusXM's Tommy Smith told Marty and McGee,
6: two teams that will be very evenly matched. And one of the problems that the U.S. have is they haven't done well against the European teams. So one of these days, they got to break that hex and they got to step up.
5: NHL draft, the Pittsburgh Penguins acquire identical twins. They get center Marcus Rock in the second round after drafting right wing Liam Rock in the first round last night. Golf Travelers Championship in Connecticut. Scottie Scheffler leads at 16 under after a second round 60, two-shot lead over Victor Hovland.
7: Hey, it's Michelle Smallman, and coming up Monday with NBA free agency on the horizon, I'll tell you which teams need to go superstar hunting if they want to compete for the title. It's Unsportsmanlike, 6 a.m. Eastern, right here on ESPN Radio, ESPN2, and ESPNU.
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2: 2-0 Argentina plays Jordan at 10 p.m. Eastern. Lionel Messi will not start. Round of 32 Wednesday in Santa Clara. Team USA plays Bosnia. ESPN's Alejandro Moreno tells Game Night this is not the time for American fans to panic.
3: For all those people that are freaking out about the United States and their result against Turkey, I would say, calm down. Relax. Let me just tell you, the United States finished first in the group. They finished first in their group.
2: NHL draft, the Calgary Flames selected Joe Aginla in the third round, son of their Hall of Famer, Jerome Aginla. In a trade, St. Louis gets defenseman Brandon Carlo from Toronto for 2 third-round picks. Golf, Travelers Championship, Scottie Scheffler 16 under early in his third round. Now a one-shot lead over Victor Hovland. Chris Goddard shot a 63 today. He's at 11 under, 5 shots back.
4: Hey, it's Michelle Smallman, and coming up Monday with NBA free agency on the horizon, I'll tell you which teams need to go superstar hunting if they want to compete for the title. It's Unsportsmanlike, 6 a.m. Eastern, right here on ESPN Radio, ESPN2, and ESPNU.

0: ONN Weekend. I'm Kate Burdett. Investigators in Northeast Ohio's Ashtabula County are looking into a fatal shooting that occurred while officers were serving a warrant. More from Brissa Bradfield of ONN affiliate WKYC-TV in Cleveland.
1: It all happened in Conneaut. The sheriff's office says the suspect barricaded himself inside of a home on Orange Street with another person inside. Officers say while they were extracting that second person from the home, the suspect became non-compliant. And when officers perceived what they say was a, quote, imminent threat, deputies and a Conneaut police officer opened fire, killing the man.
0: A judge ruled an Ohio man who pleaded guilty to an attempted hate crime must live more than 2 miles away from the Ohio State University main campus. Stacia Ken of ONN affiliate WBNS-TV in Columbus has the story.
2: Trey Ginko was released from federal prison in April after serving a 5-year sentence. Prosecutors said Ginko wrote in a manifesto he was planning to kill women out of, quote, hatred, jealousy, and revenge. Ginko moved to a residence 2 blocks from the campus of Ohio State after his release. The judge gave Ginko

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2: Your Skynet forecast for this afternoon, a slight chance for some showers. Otherwise, partly sunny skies, a high of 78 degrees. For tonight, partly cloudy with a low down to 63. Sunday, it'll be mostly sunny with a high of 85. Looking ahead to Monday, mostly sunny, 92. For Tuesday, sunshine and 96 degrees. For Skynet weather, I'm Kara Stallings on ESPN Radio, 1430 AM and 105.7 FM.
3: 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I'm Dusty Sonnenberg reporting. In livestock news, the United States inventory of all hogs and pigs on June 1st, 2026 was 73.7 million head. This was down slightly from June 1st of 25 and down slightly from March 1st of this year. 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July corn is trading up a half a penny at $4.15¼. July soybeans down 3 cents today at $11.24¾. And wheat for July currently down 12½ cents at $5.78½. In livestock, June live cattle are 70 cents lower at $2.56.70, but July lean hogs are up 25 cents at $92.95. Thanks for joining us and have a great day. 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
4: Coach, going to have you put an analyst hat on in a moment, but Grant, one, first of all, thanks for joining us here on Amber and Ian here on ESPN Radio, the ESPN app, SiriusXM Channel 80. What does it mean for a program to have one of your guys, like you know, LeBaron, go in the first round?
5: I mean, it means they put a lot of work in, but you put them in a position to succeed, but they've got to do it. You know, they don't come that often. We've had some really good seasons, but haven't had a first-round pick since Brandon and Noah Clowney both went 3 years ago. So, it doesn't happen every year. So you're excited for LeBaron for all the work he put in, but excited that your program's able to put guys in a position where they can succeed like that.
6: What are the Sixers getting in LeBaron, Coach?
5: I get a competitor. I mean, he competes. He doesn't like to lose. He works hard. He's a guard that can get in the paint, create offense for his teammates, for others. I think it'll make it easier for a couple of those guards that they have and their bigs. And he can really guard. I mean, he proved that his freshman year when he walked in and, played his way into a starting role with some really good players coming back off a Final Four team. So, they've got a guy that's going to walk in, compete. He's going to have some humility about him, but he's not going to be afraid to compete. He walked in expecting no minutes his freshman year with us and earned himself a starting spot. So, he's going to come in there and earn everything he gets there.
4: Nate Oates, head coach, Alabama basketball, joining us here on ESPN Radio with Amber Wilson. I'm Ian Fitzsimmons here on Amber and Ian as we look back on the NBA draft. And, Coach, this draft class was highly talented, and it's a who's who when it comes to names and what they did on the floor. You coached against a lot of these guys, so from just a coaching perspective, you go ahead and evaluate me. Well, what separates this class from other ones? Because man, God dang, there's immense talent.
5: There's a lot of talent. We recruited some and lost some in the recruitment. I coached against some. I think a lot of it is like some playmaking, like got guys that can make shots. We recruited A.J. DeBancy, ends up going to BYU and had an unbelievable year. He goes number one, but he's got length, athleticism, skill, can make shots. Mikel Brown, we recruited him. I thought he was super talented. I think he's going to, he had some outstanding games as a freshman at Louisville. Braden Burries, we played against him, we recruited him too. I think big, strong, tough, physical guard.

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8: Medicine Hat. They get center Marcus Ruck in the second round after drafting right wing Liam Ruck in the first round last night. The number one overall, as expected, Gavin McKenna of Penn State. He talked to SportsCenter about going to the pressure cooker of Toronto.
9: You know, being a high-end prospect, there's always going to be pressure on me. So it's something I've just kind of had to learn over the years to deal with. And at the end of the day, I'm just playing hockey. I'm playing a game that I love and grew up playing. So, I'm just going to try to have fun with it.
8: Calgary Flames drafted Joe Aginla in the third round, son of their Hall of Famer, Jerome Aginla. Golf, the Travelers Championship, Scottie Scheffler now at 17 under through five on the day, tied for the lead with Victor Hovland. Akshay Bhatia is two shots back.
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6: We learned from Luka a couple years ago, any player can be traded.
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8: This relationship is over. How many times is Brad Stevens and the Boston Celtics going to give Jaylen Brown a hug with the knife in his back?
9: As soon as the Heat were chosen as the destination for Giannis, the Celtics phone started ringing because everybody in the league was aware that Jaylen Brown was available.
10: It's not a thing where they don't want you at all. It's just to get better, you are the best option to shop around.
11: Oh, everybody's got a take on what the Celtics should do with Jaylen Brown. Strong words from Kendrick Perkins there. How many times is Brad Stevens going to hug Jaylen Brown with a knife in his back? Some fighting words as we move along here on game day. Glad to have you aboard. We take you up till 7 p.m. Eastern. Lance Meadow, Kyle Bailey with you. ESPN Radio, the ESPN app, Sirius XM Channel 80. 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You can interact with the two of us on social media. He is at Kyle Bailey Club. I am at Lance Meadow. One word, last name, M-E-D-O-W. If you don't want to hide behind the screen, we welcome you on the phones as well. 888-729-3776. That is 888-SAY-ESPN. We got into the biggest rivalries in all of sports. We'll certainly continue that theme throughout the course of the show with the Yankees and the Red Sox, three games into their four-game series. But the Celtics, speaking of Beantown, is stealing all the headlines, Kyle, right now in the NBA. And that is because they did not land Giannis. Jaylen Brown was rumored to be the centerpiece of that trade. So the question remains, can they repair the wounds? Is Brown ultra-sensitive? Or does he understand this is the business of the NBA and can they move forward and just play basketball? Well, before we get to that, Freddie Coleman, host of Freddie and Harry, right here on ESPN Radio, he weighed in and actually seems to be in the minority on that front.
12: My Freddie sense keeps telling me this ain't happening.

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10: Yankees 4-1. Rangers lead Toronto 7-3 sixth inning. Kansas City and the White Sox scoreless in the sixth. Before the game, the 1983 winning ugly White Sox were honored. Their slugger, Ron Kittle, got married at the ballpark last night with owner Jerry Reinsdorf officiating. Phillies and Mets scoreless in the first, seven straight losses for the Mets. ESPN's Buster Olney on the firing of manager Carlos Mendoza.
11: And I spoke to an executive with another team who said they basically did Carlos a favor, because at this point, yeah, his contract runs out at the end of the year. There was no hope for an extension. There was no seeming hope for a turnaround.
10: Golf, the Travelers Championship with three straight birdies in the back nine. Scottie Scheffler now 20 under for the weekend, a one-shot lead over Victor Hovland. Akshay Batia four shots back. NHL St. Louis gets defenseman Brandon Carlo from Toronto.
12: Hey, it's Evan Cohen. Coming up Monday, my favorite part of the NBA season is here. 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

0: Well, hi again, everybody. This is Tom Hamilton. Welcome. It's the Cleveland Guardians warm-up show before tonight's game between the Cleveland Guardians and the Seattle Mariners. Jim Rosenhaus has the weekend off, so I'm filling in on the warm-up show. Overcast night here in Cleveland, but the rain will stay away. Very pleasant and a light breeze blowing in for tonight's ballgame. Seattle still in first in the West by a game and a half, and Cleveland starting the day a game behind Chicago in the American League's Central Division. When we come back, Rosie is going to speak with Dan Puente. He is a member, one of the coaches of the hitting group for the Cleveland Guardians. And later in the warm-up show, I'll visit with manager Stephen Vogt. He has Stephen Kwan back in the leadoff spot tonight. All of that and more on the Cleveland Guardians warm-up show right after this time out on the Cleveland Clinic Radio Network.
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0: Welcome back. It's Guardians warm-up. We're joined by assistant hitting coach Dan Puente, talking hitting with the Guardians. And Dan, obviously there's some challenges right now with three key hitters on the injured list, but you forge onward. There's no breaks in the schedule. What are you seeing, especially coming off of that most recent road trip, in terms of progress for a team that has a lot of young hitters still trying to find their way at this level?
5: Yeah, you know, it's always tough, you know, when you lose someone like Jose and just what he brings every day, just from a leadership standpoint and obviously the production on the field. But, you know, our guys are, we've been through challenges before. This group has been able to get out on the other side of it. You know, we're taking it day by day. We're getting our work in. We're preparing. We're keeping the energy high. And, you know, we know that they're not, those guys aren't gone for the year. Like, at some point they're going to rejoin us. And when they do, you know, that's going to give us a boost. But for right now, you know, we're trying our best to put together good at-bats, string together quality at-bats, so that we can, you know, be on the positive side of the run-scoring game.
0: Stay with us. We'll have more with Dan Puente after this short break.
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7: 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The Mariners, the favorite, they're minus 150. Total is 7.5. And I'm going to go out west for a money line play I like tonight, and I'm going with the LA Angels over the Athletics. Now, the A's will send Jack Perkins to the hill. It's his fifth start of the year, and over his last four, he's been tagged. 15 runs in 18 innings, including 5 homers. Reed Detmers goes for LA. He's given up 3 runs or fewer in 5 of his last 6, and in 4 of those, held opponents to 0 or 1 run. And the A's have struggled, going just 3-7 on the road against lefties. I'm going Angels. Moneyline. 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
8: We're joined by Dan Puente as we welcome you back to Guardians warm-up, assistant hitting coach for the Guardians. And Dan, you go back a long way with Stephen Kwan in terms of off-season work with him, as you're both from the Chicago area. What are you seeing that's been challenging for him here through the first 3 months of the season, uncharacteristic for what we're used to seeing from him?
5: Yeah, you know, there's some movement things that we've identified. Obviously, there's some approach and how he's being attacked. You know, he's definitely getting a lot more four seams up away, backdoor spin, just some pitch types that he's, you know, historically struggled with. There's been some streaks and some spurts where, you know, he's taken some swings. He's had some at-bats where, you know, he looks like the Stephen Kwan of old. We're just working towards the consistency, really, in his approach and his movements, and I'm confident that, you know, we're going to see a good stretch from Kwani here soon.
8: And when you look back at the offseason, it seemed like he got some good things done. What are some of the things you guys do that's really helpful in a cold weather area, but you can get it done indoors?
5: Yeah, you know, with Kwani, a lot of it was just building the engine, working on bat speed, working on his sequencing, just two things that, you know, we've identified that we can raise the floor a little bit with him. It can be challenging, like you mentioned, being in the Midwest, finding, in a cold weather area, you know, finding facilities, but we've had a good setup here. We've had a partnership with UIC too, where they have a full indoor turf area, and we've been able to get over there and work. And, you know, we've gotten good work in the off season. He's showed up good in spring training, and we were confident in the production this year. It hasn't showed up yet, but, you know, we're confident that, you know, he's going to get back to being who Stephen Kwan is.
8: And obviously you're trying to get all the hitters to the best place possible. We had Jason Kipnis on the broadcast in Chicago, and he talked about how he looks at pitching now and is happy that he's not trying to hit it, because it's so much different from even when he played, and that's not that long ago. What are you seeing? What are the challenges that hitters face on a day-to-day basis now from the type of pitching that they're seeing?
5: You know, obviously it's, you know, the velocity in the game is just increased. With the higher velocity, we've seen less fastball usage, which doesn't always make sense. Starting pitching, having 2-3 shaped fastballs, 2 different sliders. So they have really, really big arsenals, a lot of different weapons. As hitters, you know, we have to combat that. We have to be convicted in our identity, in our approach, what we're hunting, what we're looking for. And it's I believe it's never been harder to hit than in today's game, and some of the stats prove that. So we have our work cut out, but that's what makes it fun. You know, that's what makes it fun from my standpoint of trying to problem solve and trying to get guys to be the best versions of themselves.
8: Well, Dan, always great to have you on for the insight, and appreciate you coming by.
5: Thank you.
8: That's Dan Puente, assistant hitting coach for the Guardians. Stay tuned. More to come after this.
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14: Dry weather moving in for the overnight hours tonight under a partly cloudy sky. Maybe a little bit of fog in some spots, but not widespread. Our low 64 degrees. Sunday, I'm going to get out and enjoy it. Hopefully you will too. Mainly sunny, dry weather, a high near 82 degrees. From the 3 News Weather Center, I'm Mark Johnson.
0: Right now, an overcast night, but very pleasant. And as you heard, no rain really to be concerned about.

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5: Hi again, everybody. With Cleveland manager Stephen Vogt, this Tom Hamilton. Welcome. It's the KeyBank Manager Show, game two of this weekend series with Seattle. Do these teams ever play a game that doesn't feel like the playoffs?
6: No, this is going to be a hot, hard battle all weekend. We always play these guys in close games, and it seems like it's two good teams going at it, and they came out on top last night, but we got another one tonight.
5: Well, you're arguably the two best pitching staffs, if not the two best, two of the three best pitching staffs in the American League. So every little thing matters, doesn't it?
6: Yeah, every little run you can get, every play. Obviously we gave them too many free bases late in the game last night, and you can't do that. You can't do that to good teams. And so we're going to look to get better tonight, and Slade's going to lead us out there.
5: Last night, Joey Cantillo broke his own season record. He had made the most curveballs in a ballgame, 44 in his last outing. 45 of his 90 pitches last night were curveballs. Voter, at times he was throwing 4 or 5 in a row, and nobody was making contact. What's the story?
6: It's an outlier pitch. I mean, his curveball is one of the best performing off-speed pitches in the game, and he's got good command with it. He's got good feel for it, and it's a big curveball, and it's hard. And, hitters just can't pick it up, and then their eyes are deceiving them. And I feel like he and Patty Bailey have done a great job the last two times out identifying that. And, he's not always going to throw 45 curveballs, but it's worked two times in a row, and Joey's been outstanding.
5: Voter, do guys just get away from throwing the curveball? Are there fewer guys that throw good curveballs? Is that why it's so effective?
6: Well, I think it's just it's a pitch that's hard to judge. I mean, you leave it up in the zone, it's good to hit. But when you leave it up in the zone, it looks like it's a fastball above your head, and a lot of hitters give up on it. So it's a tough pitch to square up. It's a tough pitch to pick up. And like I said, Joey's got one of the best curveballs in the game, if not the best.
5: How about the debut of Cooper Engel last night? Boy, he had good at-bats. And pretty darn neat that the manager said 3-0 in your major league debut, first at-bat. Go for it, kid.
6: Yeah, I don't know him very well, and obviously he's a good hitter. And with the game situation, you're in the first inning, you've scored one run, you got a runner on third, two outs, and a 3-0 count with a very good pitcher. That's going to be the best pitch you're going to get to hit all night. And Coop was ready for it. He wasn't late, and he hit it hard, just rolled over a sinker to the second baseman, but hit it hard. And, yeah, it was a no-brainer, not even a thought to give him the take sign in that moment.
5: You made a key statement there. I don't know him very well. So what are you looking at? What are you trying to glean when he's up there at the plate?
6: His timing, just his commitment to a plan. I think that's with every hitter. Is he on time to hit fastballs? Is he committed to a plan? That's really all you can control, is being on time for the pitcher's best fastball and being committed to a plan and hitting the ball hard. And you can't control whether you get a hit or not. All you can control is getting a good pitch to hit and hitting it hard. And Coop had some great at-bats last night. It was a fun debut, and I'm sure that first hit's right around the corner.
5: Well, tonight you've got Stephen Kwan back in the leadoff spot. Is this just a one-timer, or do you want to go with this for a while?
6: Well, I think we're still trying to figure out what the best

0: this batting order for this group of guys is, and obviously we're trying to score more runs. We've had some good games, we've had some okay games, and we've had some games where we've really struggled. And the fact of the matter is this personnel has changed a lot over the last 10 days. And you know, for Kwani, he's been getting on base a little bit more, but also he knows how to hit in that leadoff spot. And we want to get Travis into a good spot, maybe to get some more RBI. So maybe moving him to the two hole, where that's where the biggest leverage of bats come in the two hole. So this is more about the complete group than it is Steven specifically, but Kwani's our guy, and if he can get it going, let's get it going in the leadoff spot. I don't know if this is going to be every game or if this is going to be one, but we're going to try it out tonight, and I think this could really help Kwani get it rolling.
1: This may be an unfair statement, but is Kwani the key to getting this offense going?
0: No, it's not fair to put that on anybody. I think he's a key. I think we've got a lot of keys. We've got 13 keys that we need to figure out how to get the ball rolling. But the truth is that this group is improving. This group is getting better. We're going to continue to work. We're going to continue to see how this group of players fits together. And I know Grant Fink and the hitting team are coming up with ideas every day on how we can continue to train and work and help these guys become more complete major league hitters. We're young, we're inexperienced, and it's been a lot of fun watching these guys get their feet wet at the big league level.
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1: Here on the shores of Lake Erie, game two of the Seattle-Cleveland weekend series, and another tremendous pitching matchup, which is pretty much what we're going to have all weekend. You have two of the finest pitching staffs in all of baseball, and tonight's slate, Ciccone goes for Cleveland, comes in with a record of 3-6 and an ERA of almost 4.5, but that really is a bit deceiving. When you think how well Slade Ciccone has pitched lately, in his last 9 starts, Slade Ciccone has an earned run average of 2.26. He'll be opposed by the American League Pitcher of the Week, Logan Gilbert, the outstanding right-hander for the Seattle Mariners, a 6-4 record on the year, and a 3.29 earned run average. So tonight, a pair of right-handers, Slade Ciccone, going up against Logan Gilbert. That'll do it for the Guardians warm-up show. Now stay tuned. We've got the starting lineups and the first pitch. It's all coming up next.
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6: Welcome back, everybody, to Progressive Field. It'll be game two of the three-game series against the Seattle Mariners. Mariners now lead the season series 3-2. Let's take a look at the starting lineups. First off, right-hander Slade Ciccone gets the baseball tonight for manager Stephen Vogt. And Seattle manager Dan Wilson will send a lineup out there that features seven left-handed batters. J.P. Crawford will lead off and play third. Julio Rodriguez will bat second and play in center. Pride of Cleveland, Dominic Canzone will bat third and be the DH. Randy Arozarena will clean up and play in left field. Former Cleveland Indian Josh Naylor at first base batting fifth. Cal Raleigh will bat sixth and do the catching. The pride of Hinckley, Luke Raley. He'll be in right field tonight, and he'll bat seventh. Cole Young at second base, batting eighth. And the youngster, Colt Emerson, out of New Concord, Ohio, will bat ninth and play short. Seattle will send to the mound the right-hander, Logan Gilbert. And Cleveland, much like last night, loading up the lineup. Tonight, eight left-handed batters. And it's Stephen Kwan back in a familiar spot, leading off and playing left field. Travis Bazzana drops down to the two-hole playing second. Brian Rocchio still batting third at short. Kyle Manzardo, the cleanup hitter at first. Rookie Khalil Watson will bat fifth and play right. The second Major League game for Cooper Engel. He'll bat sixth and DH. Gabriel Arias back in the starting lineup at third, bat seventh. Patrick Bailey will catch and bat eighth. And Petey Halpin rounds out the lineup in center field. Now stay tuned. We've got the first pitch of tonight's game. It's coming up next here on the Cleveland Clinic Radio Network.
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0: from Progressive Field. It is game number 83. Tonight, the Cleveland Guardians and the Seattle Mariners play in game two of this weekend three-game series. Hi again, everybody. Tom Hamilton with you once again as Jim Rosenhaus has the weekend off. We've got Johnny Goldsmith with us, engineering from the booth, and at the command center in downtown Cleveland, Brian Motze. Welcome to game 83 on another cloudy night here in Northeast Ohio, but boy, is it pleasant. We've got some humidity in the air. Temperatures are just going to keep getting warmer, and we're going to have a four-day stretch next week with temps in the mid-90s as the longest homestand of the season continues, this being game two of a 10-game homestand. Texas next week, followed by four with the Chicago White Sox, and the White Sox did it again today, a walk-off win, beating Kansas City 2-1. White Sox scored 22 runs last night and won 22-1 over Kansas City, and then nipped the Royals today by a final score of 2-1. Thus, Cleveland is now a game and a half out of first with a record of 42-40. Seattle starting the day on top in the West, 42-41, game and a half better than the Athletics and Texas. Umpires tonight, Carlos Torres behind the plate, Nate Tomlinson at first, Bruce Streckman at second, and the crew chief at third, Mark Wagner. Light breeze blowing in tonight, and nobody will complain about that because it is humid here in Cleveland. And as I mentioned, mostly cloudy skies here at the game's outset, which the hitters like because it eliminates any issues with the shadows. 325 down each line, 370 to left center, 375 to right center, 400 to dead center. The 19-foot wall from the left field corner to center, from the right field corner to center, a 9-foot wall. Another big crowd expected tonight. We had close to 33,000 last night, and by the looks of things, we may have that many here again tonight. It's the Tanner Bibee City Connect giveaway jersey here tonight, and that has drawn another big crowd. Cleveland in their home white tonight with the navy blue and the red trim. The emerald green tops for Seattle with some dark blue and white trim and the gray pants. Slade Ciccone on the hill tonight for Cleveland, 6'4", 230, 27 years of age. Ciccone facing Seattle for the first time this year, and in his career, he's only faced the Mariners two times. He's lost both of those games with a 6'10 earned run average. And I should make one correction. Slade Ciccone is facing Seattle for the second time this year. They beat him up back on March 29th when he gave up six runs in 4 1/3 innings. But only the third time ever that he has faced Seattle. And, of course, the Slade Ciccone Seattle saw back in March, completely different pitcher now. He's given up throwing the changeup. He's back throwing the slider with a devastating curveball, then three types of fastballs, four-seamer, two-seamer, and the cut fastball. Leading off tonight, J.P. Crawford, third baseman, left-handed batter. Seattle manager Dan Wilson has seven left-handed bats in the lineup tonight against Slade Ciccone. Ciccone from the set, tonight's first pitch, and it's a little bit high, ball one. We're underway at the corner of Carnegie and Ontario. Game time temp, 75 degrees. Now Ciccone, the 1-0 delivery. Crawford takes in tight, 2-0. Slade Ciccone, he began the year in his first seven starts. He had an earned run average of almost seven. Boy, as he turned it around. The 2-0 pitch. Swung on, pulled foul right side. 2-1 the count. Slade Ciccone in his last nine starts, nine, has an earned run average of 226. And that goes back to May 7th. So that's an incredible period of time in which he has been a dominant starter. However, despite that 226 ERA, his record's only 2-2. He has had five no decisions, as Patrick Bailey needed a equipment fix in the communication device that he, of course, punches the numbers or the commands out to Slade Ciccone, who gets a little voice in his ear telling him what to throw. Now the 2-1 pitch, and Crawford sends a ground ball, weakly hit to first, handled by Manzardo. He'll make the play himself, and that is out number one. Stephen Kwan back in left tonight, Petey Helpin in center, Khalil Watson in right, Kyle Manzardo at first, Travis Bazzana at second, Brian Rocchio at short, Gabriel Arias back in the lineup at third, and the catcher Patrick Bailey. One down for Julio Rodriguez. He and the rest of the Seattle Mariners had nightmares about the curveball when they went to bed last night here in downtown Cleveland. We'll see how much Ciccone uses it tonight. First pitch in there, called strike on a sinker. Last night, Joey Cantillo threw a major league high 45 curveballs in dominating Seattle. Now the 0-1 pitch. Down low, one ball, one strike. And Patrick Bailey caught Cantillo last night, and his point was, look, if they're not hitting it, why are we going to outthink ourselves and call something different? Stay with it until they make the adjustment. Seattle never did. The pitch, curveball and a knee buckler for strike two. But the great Buddy Bell once said, and Buddy Bell is a borderline Hall of Famer. Buddy Bell said, no matter how good a hitter you are, you'll never hit a good curveball. The 1-2 pitch, fisted back foul, 1-2. Buddy Bell said, major league hitters, they make their living hitting hanging curveballs. They don't make their living hitting good curveballs. Pitcher throws a good curveball, he wins. Now the 1-2 pitch to Rodriguez, swung on, a weak topper to third, fielded across the bag by Arias, throw across the body to get Rodriguez, who can really run. Oh, there's where that bazooka arm of Gabriel Arias comes into play. A slow chopper down the third base line, fielded right behind the bag in one motion, gloved, threw across the body off balance, and threw a strike to Manzardo. And that is out number two, and that's an outstanding play by Arias at third. Here is Dominic Canzone DHing tonight, takes a strike at the top of the zone. Dominic Canzone, the former Ohio State Buckeye, the Clevelander who went to high school at Walsh Jesuit. Left-handed hitter, the pitch to him, and it's outside. Well, he's got all kinds of folks here tonight. His mom, Amy, and her husband, Matt, hosting 400 fans. The pitch waved at, good breaking ball. 400 family and friends are in the district pennant, and that all-you-can-eat buffet. And that is in the upper deck, one of the great attractions of the renovations here in the upper deck in right field. Now the 1-2. Check swing. Did he go? No. 2-2. Dominic had his 10-year class reunion this year. So they have Coach Bowers here in the Walsh baseball team, former Ohio State teammates, kids from St. Barnabas when he went to grade school. That pitch up high, full count. It's a proud mama. So Amy and Matt hosting 400 in the upper deck and right. Now the payoff, A swing and a fly ball, pretty well hit to left. Kwan back, looking up. It's off the wall. Ricochets toward left center. And Dominic Canzone, opposite field power, off the 19-foot wall in left. And that's his 13th double. Boy, has he had a month of June. You look at Dominic Canzone, and you wouldn't realize how strong he is. He's 6 feet, 190. But man, does the ball jump off his bat. And that was a good example right there. Took a fastball the opposite way and hit it off the 19-foot wall in left for a two-out double. No score for Randy Arozarena, and he takes a called strike. By the way, before I forget, Dominic Canzone's younger brother, Bennett, will celebrate his birthday tomorrow. So happy early birthday to Bennett Canzone. Now the 0-1, waved at 0-2. Randy Arozarena batting .285, 7 homers, 33 RBIs. Outfield, fairly deep, a touch the other way toward right for Arozarena. The pitch to him, and he pops one high in the air to shallow right. Long run near the line. Khalil Watson makes the catch, crossing into foul ground, but it was a fair ball. And Slade Ciccone puts up a zero. He's been doing a lot of that most innings that he pitches. Cleveland comes to bat with the bottom of the first next.
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0: Logan Gilbert faced Cleveland opening day. He'll face Stephen Kwan to lead off the bottom of the first. No score. The right-hander's first delivery. And it's over but low, ball one. Stephen Kwan back in the leadoff spot. And manager Stephen Vogt saying on the pregame show, still trying to figure out this lineup with the injuries, the wind-end pitch, and it's fouled out of play to the left. 1-1 the count. And look, Stephen Kwan very comfortable in the leadoff spot. He's getting a chance to reclaim that. Travis Bazzana on deck will bat second, then Brian Rocchio. Logan Gilbert, long, lanky right-hander, lets it fly, and it's up high, 2-1. This guy heats it up at 98 miles per hour. Logan Gilbert, primarily fastball, curveball, slider, split finger. He'll throw some cutters as well. The kick and the pitch, and it's swung on, hit in the air, medium deep left. Randy Arozarena puts it away, and Stephen Kwan batting .213 with a homer, 13 RBIs, is retired. Randy Arozarena in left, Julio Rodriguez in center, Luke Raley in right, Josh Naylor at first, Cole Young at second. Colt Emerson is the shortstop. J.P. Crawford at third, and Cal Raleigh behind the plate. Here's Travis Bazzana in a 2-for-20 slide. He is part of an 8-man left-handed batting order tonight. The only right-handed batter, Gabriel Arias. The right-hander, Logan Gilbert, kicks, delivers. Bazzana fouling it off, third base side, strike one. Gilbert on opening night in Seattle got a no decision, gave up 3 runs to Cleveland and 5 1/3. 8th career start against Cleveland, 1 win, 3 losses, career ERA just under 4. The pitch down low, 1-1. Boy, he is lighting up the radar gun. That was 99 miles per hour. The next pitch, and it's a breaking ball. It's in there, a strike. 1-2 the count. Logan Gilbert is another product of Stetson University that produced Corey Kluber, Jacob DeGrom, and another tremendous pitcher, Logan Gilbert. The 1-2. Swung on a pop-up. Had him lunging in on the grass at third is Crawford. And on the changeup, Travis Bazzana out number 2. He doesn't throw many changeups, but he may tonight because Cleveland has been the worst team in baseball all year when swinging at a changeup. 2 down for Brian Rocchio. Bases empty, no score. Rocchio switch hitting shortstop, batting left-handed. Gilbert, 6 wins, 4 losses, ERA 3.29. He delivers, and it's in there. This is start number 17, no complete games. 6 innings of start, 10 strikeouts, 2 walks per 9. He only gives up 7 hits per 9. Now the wind and the 0-1. Outside, 1-1. Teams are batting .212 against Logan Gilbert. That's the 5th lowest batting average against a starting pitcher in the American League. And he has the 4th best whip, 1.01. The 1-1 outside, 2-1. When you have a whip right around 1, that's normally what you see from a late-inning reliever. That means you're basically allowing 1 base runner per 9 innings. Now the 2-1. Swung on, ripped to first. Backhanded grab by Naylor as he reached down by his shin. And a hard hit ball, but out number 3. And a quick inning for Gilbert. No score after 1 on the Cleveland Clinic Radio Network.
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0: No scores. We head to inning number two. Slade Ciccone against Josh Naylor. Naylor takes a strike. Josh Naylor finally got that long-term contract he desired and stayed in Seattle after the Mariners acquired him from Arizona last summer. The pitch to Josh, and he swings over the top of a curveball, badly fooled, 0-2. Naylor got a five-year deal from Seattle worth $92.5 million. A little over $18 million a year. The 0-2 pitch. Got him swinging. Chased another curveball in the dirt. Now Patrick Bailey saw the curveball work last night. And he's got Slade Ciccone throwing it tonight as Naylor strikes out to start the second inning. Here's Cal Raleigh, switch hitting catcher, batting left-handed. Hitting 165. 8 homers, 21 RBIs. Dollar Bank, the proud banking partner of the Guardians. 28 locations in Northeast Ohio, ready to help get you there. Raleigh with a 2-bouncer to first. Mansardo handles it easily. 2 down. Here's Luke Raley. Well, we talked about Dominic Canzone's family. The Raleys and the Mahalics, they don't have 400 people here this weekend, but both the families, the friends, and whatnot have descended upon Progressive Field to watch Luke, left-handed slugger, the pitch, and it's in there, curveball strike. Luke's mom and dad, Doug and Beth Raley from Hinckley, and his in-laws, Katie Mahalik, whom he married. Her parents are here, John and Michelle Mahalik. The pitch, swung on, roll to first. Mansardo makes the play himself. And a quick 6-pitch inning for Slade Ciccone. We go to the bottom of the second. Scoreless on the shores of Lake Erie.
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0: Kyle Mansardo will hit cleanup, play first base tonight. No score in the bottom of the second. Right-hander Logan Gilbert on the mound. 6'6", 225, now 29 years of age. Angled from the pitching mound, kicks, delivers, and he missed down and in. Well, tonight's Conrad score four, win four new tires contestant, Ed Grenzenbach of South Euclid Ed Grenzenbach trying to win four Bridgestone tires from Conrad's Tire Express and Total Car Care. 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Mansardo fouling the pitch back. And the count, one ball, one strike. Mansardo batting 233. Kyle with nine homers, 27 RBIs. Now the 1-1 pitch. A swing and a weak bouncer. First base side foul by Coach Sandy Alomar Jr. 1-2 the count. Rugy Odor coaching a third for manager Stephen Vogt, who spent 1 year after he retired as a player as the bullpen coach in Seattle. Then became the manager of the Guardians his third year. Down the 1-2. Swing and a miss. Tardy on the fastball away. Gilbert strikes out Mansardo, his first victim. One down for the rookie, Khalil Watson. Once again, Cleveland has four rookies in the lineup tonight. Travis Bazzana hitting second. Khalil Watson hitting fifth. Cooper Engel on deck, batting sixth. Petey Alpin, the number nine hitter. And then you face one of the best pitching staffs in the game. The pitch, and it's swung on, sharply hit on the ground to second. Young will throw out Watson, two down. That'll bring up Cooper Engel in his second major league game. Last night, 0 for 2 with a walk. Seattle has a 3.68 team ERA. Cleveland, 3.78. You're not going to score many runs when you face these two pitching staffs. Engel, left-handed hitter, back on that back leg. And he foul tips the first pitch of fastball. And he's been on the fastball. That knocked the glove off the catcher, Cal Raleigh. And manager Stephen Vogt said, what he looks at, especially with a guy like Cooper Engel, he said, look, I don't know Cooper Engel. I barely saw him in spring training. So he goes, I just haven't seen enough of Cooper Engel. And he goes, what I look for when a young player comes up, is he on time hitting the fastball? Now the wind by Gilbert, the 0-1. Fouled it off, jammed him with a slider, 0-2. Voter was saying, if you're not on time in the major leagues and can hit the fastball, then you're not going to be in the major leagues very long. Of course, all these guys now seemingly throw mid to upper 90s. No score, second inning. The pitch outside, missed with a changeup. One ball, two strikes. Well, that's a hard changeup. I say hard, 85 miles an hour. That's still 13 miles an hour below his fastball. Now the kick and delivery. Fouled it, or did he? Squibbed it, foul down the third baseline. And it's still a 1-2 count. Hey, the Guardians take on the White Sox next Friday night at 7:10. Dollar dogs, free T-shirts, fireworks, all of that next Friday night with the White Sox in town for the first time this summer. 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White Sox, again, with a walk-off win. They're right now having one of those magical seasons. They're so young, they may be so naive to the fact that you're not supposed to do this every day, but they're like, well, why can't we? And they are. The 1-2 pitch. Got him swinging. Good slider in on the hands. And I tell you, this Logan Gilbert's got electric stuff. We go to the third, scoreless on the Cleveland Clinic Radio Network.
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0: Youngster Cole Young leads off the Seattle third. No score. Left-handed batter Slade Ciccone pumps the fastball in there for strike one. And we are pleased to be joined here in the third inning with Vice President in charge of player development and the farm system, Steven Osterer, as Ciccone's next offering. Check swing. It's a called strike 0-2 the count. And his son Sam, who will be a future Guardian. We'll be broadcasting your games here in a few years. And we've got a challenge. Mariners challenging the call, and the Mariners lose. Cole Young was wrong. The call stands. Mariners one challenge the rest of the way. The count 0-2 on Young, who is a Pittsburgh native. What a trip. Three Clevelanders or Ohioans here in Cleveland. And Cole Young played in Pittsburgh this week. That pitch outside 1-2. And Steven, I know you're a proud dad, obviously, but it must feel like you're also a proud dad with all the kids that are coming up and making an impact for this ball club.
24: Yes, certainly exciting times to be able to watch some of these guys come up here and start playing.
0: Now, it's not necessarily the way you want it with injuries, 2-2 the count, but guys like Khalil Watson and Cooper Engel were starting to force the issue, weren't they?
24: Yeah, they were performing very well to start the year, and even at the end of last year as well, putting themselves a little bit more on the radar.
0: The pitch swung on, banged up the middle, fielded behind second by Rocchio, and he throws out Young for out number one. Osti, we were talking last night with Matt Foreman, and obviously you're going around seeing all the kids play. Is there a key for you when you're able to say to whomever, hey, I think so-and-so is ready?
24: Ooh, great question. I don't know if it's ever so simple to just say, hey, this guy's ready to go up and support the Major League team, but certainly performance is a huge driver of it.
0: Colt Emerson, ground ball, first ball swinging right to the second baseman, Travis Bazzana, who throws out the New Concord native. And that's two quick outs. No score in the third. Top of the order, J.P. Crawford. What have you been most pleased about with your farm system so far here in 26?
24: Yeah, I think we've had some really nice offensive developments with some of our guys. So a lot of position players have been performing really well, taking on some developmental strides.
0: First pitch strike. When you talk about that, has there been any change in the hitting philosophy or what you're teaching or anything of that nature?
24: I don't think so. I think we have a really strong philosophy around what we want to do.
0: Pitch down in the dirt, 1-1 on Crawford.
24: And I think we've stocked ourselves pretty well from the recent draft picks. And you know, we've had some guys take some really nice strides, too. So it's maybe not necessarily something that we've done, but sometimes you acquire really good players and they develop maybe a tick more than you thought they would.
0: Now the 1-1, up high, 2-1. Was there a change at all in last year's draft to get more physical, to get bigger guys? Because you certainly did in the early rounds.
24: Yeah, I don't know if it was something that we went into trying to identify and select. We typically try to just take the best player at hand. And we ended up getting some big guys who swing the bat really fast and have shown some electric home runs so far to start the year.
0: The 2-1 Crawford with a one hopper to short on his knees, backhanded by Rocchio, throws out Crawford. Wow, Cleveland has played some defense here in the first three innings. We'll be back with Stephen Oster for the bottom of the third inning as this game stays scoreless here on the lakefront. Bybee into the motion, and the right-hander with the 1-2 delivery. Swing and a miss! Back foot slider ate him up! What a job by Tanner Bybee!
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0: Gabriel Arias opens up the bottom of the third, no score. Right-handed hitter at third. 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That'll bring up Patrick Bailey, switch hitting catcher, batting left-handed. No score, bottom of the third, Cleveland with its first hit, first base runner. Bailey checks, takes the strike on the inside corner. We're joined by Vice President of Player Development and the head of the farm system and all these terrific young minor leaguers that we're seeing and more on the way. And Steven Oster with us here in the third as Gilbert's pitch is waved at, 0-2 the count. Steven, we've seen obviously a bunch from Columbus. The class from last year's draft, we talked about the physicality, whether it's Laviolette, Schubart, Curley, Walton, Hill, who's already up in double A. The 0-2 swung on, bounced toward first, foul, still 0-2. When you're dealing with that much power, that much size, these were college kids, there's also been strikeout. How do you balance the two?
1: Yeah, great question. If we had a great answer to getting rid of the whiff,
0: that's
1: think.
0: Why I'm here, not helping you.
1: Yeah. You got any advice on that?
0: No, none. And if you took my advice, we'd both be out of a job. Here's the 0-2 outside, 1-2.
1: So, I mean, there's a lot goes on into swinging and missing. Sometimes it's approach-based. Sometimes it's mindset-based. Sometimes it's how your swing plays. And there's a mix of some of that with each of the, one of those guys, and they're all kind of working on their own thing to try to tease some of it out. But it's certainly not an easy thing to fix.
0: Runner goes. Pitch taken outside. Throw to second. Feet first. Slide. Safe. Arias overslid the bag. Emerson tagged him. When he got in ahead of the tag, overslid the bag, got the arm down in the bag. Seattle checking if they're going to challenge the call at second. We're getting a challenge at the plate. Cleveland challenging. And the challenge is won by Patrick Bailey. Meanwhile, the Mariners do not challenge at second. That's our first double challenge of the year, or potentially. But the Mariners elect not to challenge the steal. Arias has his first of the year. He's at second with nobody out. And Patrick Bailey won the challenge at home plate, so he's still alive with a 2-2 count. Logan Gilbert lets it fly. Bailey pulls it foul off to the right. Austin, what about the upcoming draft? How involved are you with that, or is your focus primarily on who you currently have?
1: Yeah, I would say that my focus is probably much more so on the players we currently have. There's still a pretty heavy player development focus on the draft, but myself personally, not so much this year.
0: The pitch, and it's a tad low, full count. Do we need more pitching in the minors in your mind, or do you ever have enough?
1: You can always go and get more pitching in the minors. You never have enough. With the way the game is going, the rate of injuries, it's never enough.
0: Now the set by Logan Gilbert. The pitch, nope, turn but no throw. Well, the youngster traded last summer for Shane Bieber, Cal Stevens having Tommy John. But you've got a good news story in Akron. We'll get to Justin Campbell here as the payoff pitch to Bailey fouled off. Tell us about Campbell, because it's been a long time kind of in waiting for this moment. He was drafted, what, Stephen, 3 years ago?
1: Yeah, in 2022. 37th overall pick. Oh, yeah. Same class as Messick.
0: Same class as Parker Messick. Here's the payoff pitch again to Patrick Bailey. Fouled it off again. And did he have Tommy John waiting for this moment? He was drafted, what, Stephen, 3 years ago?
1: Yeah, in 2022. 37th overall pick. Oh, yeah. Same class as Messick.
0: Same class as Parker Messick.

0: his 11th pitch of the at bat in a moment.
1: Our buildup for him was slow and conservative. So just by that nature, it wouldn't be like a full starter's workload that you'd say for the whole year. But we're also really mindful of how he's recovering in between outings and trying to take some pitches and innings off here and there week by week, just depending how it goes.
0: Again, pitch number 11 to Bailey. And he sends one in the air to straightaway center. Medium deep, Rodriguez the catch. Arias has to stay put. What an at-bat for Bailey. But it's out number one. And that was an 11-pitch at-bat. That'll bring up Petey Helpin. What is Justin Campbell? Power pitcher, right-handed, correct?
1: Yeah, he's a 6'7" right-handed pitcher. He's got a little pop to him, but he's also got like a rounded arsenal. He's got a really good changeup, and he throws a ton of strikes. So you'll see him sit anywhere between 94 to 96 in an outing when he's fresh, and he can run it up into 98, but also we'll be able to throw out a really plus changeup.
0: Nasty. This probably isn't fair, so you don't have to answer it. How far away is he from being a major leaguer in your mind?
1: I mean, he's definitely got some things that he needs to work on. So, the transition to Akron has been a bit challenging from just finding stability at that level. And I think just as he's accumulated more work, more pitches per game, that maybe a bit of fatigue is coming in too. So, There's some of those pieces that he's going to continue to work on. And I think when you get to AAA as a pitcher specifically, the preparation is a little bit different. Getting used to the major league ball can take a while for some guys. The ABS, there's a lot of refinement that goes into that level. So he's got a bit of a ways to go necessarily, but he certainly has the underlying talent to help the major league team at some point, hopefully.
0: Remember that name, folks, Justin Campbell. Petey Helpin, the batter, takes a strike outside corner. Third inning, no score. Gabriel Arias, the runner at second, one down. Helpin batting 180 with an RBI. When you've got rust to bust, use PB Blaster. Cleveland original since 1957. PB Blaster, working like a pro. Now the pitch, fouled it back. And the count, 0-2. What are you most pleased of right now where your farm system is? I don't know how much stock you put into who ranks what, but it's been ranked by most people top five in all of baseball as Logan Gilbert's ready. The 0-2 swung on, popped him up. Boy, he had him out on the front foot on a changeup. Shallow right, Young camped under it. The second baseman retires helping. That'll bring up Stephen Kwan, but where do you feel the system is at its best?
1: Yeah, I think we're good all around, honestly. I know we have talked a little bit more about the position players and the offense, but we do have a bunch of talented arms as well. And I think one of the things that I'd say I'm most excited about is, of course, we get to see the guys come up, but we learn every time that they do come up on how to get better.
0: Stephen Kwan in this scoreless game backs away from a pitch down and in, ball one.
1: So we get a little bit more of a refined view of, okay, what are we solving for? What do we need to focus more on? And, as you have guys come up and down, that picture becomes a lot more clear. So I think we've gotten a lot better in the last couple of years just because of how many guys have come up.
0: What about catching? I mean, nobody seems to have catching, but it seems like Cleveland has it in bunches.
1: We do. We've had a couple really nice development stories in the minor leagues this year as well. Maybe guys that popped up a little bit. One name, Bennett Thompson.
0: That pitch in their strength. Where's he from?
1: Bennett Thompson was college pick from a couple of years ago, and he spent the last couple of years in A-ball, but he's really taken off offensively this year and was more of a defensive first catcher, and we got him in the draft.
0: Now the 1-1, Kwan with a chopper to second. Young will field it. He'll throw out Kwan, and Logan Gilbert able to work out of it. Well, Stephen Oster, the vice president of player development, getting us caught up on the farm system. We'll be talking about Sam someday in that farm system. Stephen, thanks so much, and congrats on a great job that you're doing with this. It is fun to see these kids coming and knowing that there's many more to follow.
1: Yeah, thanks so much for having me, Hammy.
0: That's Oste. We are scoreless after three on the Cleveland Clinic Radio.

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0: First ball swinging, Julio Rodriguez rifles one off the 19-foot wall and left, but ends up with just a single. He got a hanging curveball from Slade Ciccone and smoked it off the 19-foot wall and left. But does anyone in baseball play a carom off the wall and get the ball into second better than Stephen Kwan? Rodriguez settled for a long single as Dominic Canzone takes inside for ball one. Well, that's a huge play, and it's what manager Stephen Vogt talked about on the pregame show as Canzone doubled off that wall and left his first time up. Banks one in the hole right side, going toward first, grabbing it, dropping it. Bazzana recovers and throws out Canzone. And advancing to second is Rodriguez. Good play by Bazzana moving toward first to get the out. That'll bring up Randy Arozarena. But when these two clubs are playing each other, runs are at a premium. Thus, all the little things you do or don't do will be the difference in outcomes. And Kwan holding Rodriguez to a single was huge. Randy Arozarena takes up high. Otherwise, right now, Rodriguez would be at third with one out, and you'd have to play the infield in for Randy Arozarena. No score, fourth inning. The pitch waved at, tardy on that fastball. Boy, Ciccone has good stuff again tonight. He's given up two base hits. He has one strikeout, no walks. Now the set, now the 1-1 delivery. And before it's made, stepping off is Ciccone. Well, when the Guardians do win, Northeast Ohio Ford dealers donate $500 to Cleveland Guardians Charities for youth sports here in Cleveland. The next pitch, swung on, popped up foul. Manzardo, the first baseman, makes the catch in foul territory, and Arozarena is out number two. Still at second, Julio Rodriguez. Josh Naylor struck out his first time up, steps to the plate. Seattle, no runs, two hits. Cleveland, no runs, one hit. And we thank Steven Oster, the outstanding vice president of player development. What a great job he has done with this farm system. The pitch, Naylor taking down low, of course, with a lot of other people. The scouts, the analytic folks, and whatnot, but Cleveland now blessed with one of the deepest farm systems in all of baseball. And oh my, have the Guardians needed that AAA development this year. Four rookies from Columbus in the lineup tonight. That pitch missing down low. 2-0 the count on Naylor. Naylor played deep and around toward right. Not having the power numbers he normally puts up, but he's capable every time he steps to the plate. The 2-0 fouled it, or did he? Nope, little squibber. Stays fair. Third base side, charged by Arias, throws out Naylor. Boy, did he get jammed. And a good job by Ciccone once again. Both these clubs struggling to get hits with men in scoring position. And Seattle 0-3 tonight in that department. And this game still nothing in the middle of the fourth.
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0: Travis Bazzano leads off the scoreless fourth. Logan Gilbert's pitch, high, ball one. Cleveland, one hit in the game. Gabriel Arias, a single in the third. Gilbert has struck out two, not walked anybody. Another terrific matchup. Ciccone and Gilbert. Gilbert drops one in there, called strike on the slider. The injury report presented by the lawyers at Elk and Elk, an official partner of the Cleveland Guardians. For a team of injury lawyers dedicated to every client every day, call 1-800-ELK-OHIO. Bazzano fouls back the fastball and the count 1-2. Now nothing's really changed on the injury report. Chase DeLauter easing into baseball activities. It's hoped he'll rejoin the club sometime on this homestand. He's the closest to coming back. The 1-2. Swung on, ripped foul down the right side off the netting. Still a 1-2 count on Bazzano. Bazzano, Rocchio, Manzardo. Cleveland held a one run last night on just four hits. Blanked so far tonight. They haven't scored since the first inning last night. The kick and the 1-2. A swing by Bazzano and a shot back up the middle. Base hit center field. That's the second hit of the game for Cleveland. Back-to-back innings, they've had a leadoff single. That'll bring up Brian Rocchio. Brian Rocchio lined out to first, his first time up. So for Travis Bazzano, he had been 0-for-15 before that base hit. Gilbert's ready. And a lob to first. It looked like when he decided to throw to first, he got halfway through his throw and decided, oh, I don't want to do this.